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5: Good evening, your Big Country Live Doppler forecast. A 90% chance of heavy rain this evening and breezy conditions overnight, lows of 43. Tomorrow, decreasing clouds and breezy, highs of 58. Tomorrow night, partly cloudy, lows of 36. And Wednesday, mostly sunny, daytime highs of 62. For more on your weather, log online to BigCountry1077.com.
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0: You got it, buddy. I'll take care of it for you. I'll be-

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1: It was a big night at the ACM Awards, and two names owned the evening, Ella Langley and Cody Johnson. Ella was the emotional heartbeat of the show, taking home Female Artist of the Year, plus Song of the Year and Single of the Year for Choosin' Texas. She thanked the women of country music for lifting her up, and it was easily the night's most talked about moment. Cody Johnson didn't leave empty-handed either. He walked out with Entertainer of the Year and Male Artist of the Year, even snapping Chris Stapleton's long-running streak. Plus, Album of the Year went to Parker McCollum by Parker McCollum, Group of the Year, The Red Clay Strays, New Female Artist of the Year, Avery Anna, and New Male Artist of the Year, Tucker Wetmore. Shania Twain kept things moving as first-time host. Lainey Wilson kicked things off with Can't Sit Still. Avery Anna and The Red Clay Strays delivered powerhouse performances, and Blake Shelton closed the night with a tribute to Kenny Rogers singing The Gambler. That's your Country Nights Live news update. I'm Bev Rainey.
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15: 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The Clay County Community Foundation has been able to grant about 20 grants each year to different nonprofits and public entities that apply for grants. 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
14: For more information,

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9: Good evening, your Big Country Live Doppler forecast. A 90% chance of heavy rain this evening and breezy conditions. Overnight lows of 43. Tomorrow, decreasing clouds and breezy, highs of 58. Tomorrow night, partly cloudy, lows of 36. And Wednesday, mostly sunny, daytime highs of 62. For more on your weather, log online to BigCountry1077.com.
10: 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It appears by its own numbers, the U.S. government seems insolvent. 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

0: Country Nights Live. You know, he was asked to put together his Mount Rushmore of country music. Here's what he had to say.
1: Definitely got to put George Strait up there. It's so hard because country music's doing so well right now. Like, I feel like you got to put Morgan up there, man. Morgan's got to go. I'm going to put Shania Twain. I'm going to put myself in there, too.
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8: A Southwest Iowa man is still riding a wave of excitement after a $25,000 lottery win, and not a lot of sleep to go with it.
7: Sean Doffner of Council Bluffs says he realized something big had happened the moment he asked a clerk to check his 500X scratch ticket.
9: Instantly, I seen the clerk's face light up, huge eyes, showed me, my jaw dropped.
8: Sean says the reaction at the counter was just the beginning of a very long weekend.
7: Sleep didn't come easy after that discovery.
9: I was up till close to 4 o'clock in the morning. I could not sleep, and this was Saturday, so yeah, last night too. Is anxious to get up here.
8: Sean bought his big winner at the Hut in Council Bluffs.
7: After the excitement settled, he says the win is going to make a real difference. His winnings will go toward paying bills and covering everyday expenses.
9: This is going to catch me completely up, put me ahead, and yeah, I'm super ecstatic about it.
7: The Iowa Lottery. Feel like a winionaire.
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13: When severe weather strikes,
14: there is a strong line of thunderstorms moving through northwest Iowa right now.
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14: 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If you're in the path, you need to be seeking shelter immediately.
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14: We're getting reports now of large hail and 60 mile per hour winds. Now is the time to get to your basement or a small interior room on the lowest level.
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3: 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It appears by its own numbers, the U.S. government seems insolvent. It's reported that the Treasury shows about $6 trillion in assets and over $47 trillion in liabilities. Add it all up, and it looks like the U.S. owes more than $130 trillion it doesn't have. 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

0: in the weeks and years ahead.
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4: Good evening, your Big Country Live Doppler forecast. A 90% chance of heavy rain this evening and breezy conditions. Overnight lows of 43. Tomorrow, decreasing clouds and breezy, highs of 58. Tomorrow night, partly cloudy, lows of 36. And Wednesday, mostly sunny, daytime highs of 62. For more on your weather, log online to BigCountry1077.com.
5: 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It appears by its own numbers, the U.S. government seems insolvent. 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

0: from Jason Aldean. It's Country Nights Live. You know, he and Luke Bryan announced their Double Down Tour. 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I love how they did it, too.
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12: Good evening, your Big Country Live Doppler forecast. A 90% chance of heavy rain this evening and breezy conditions. Overnight lows of 43. Tomorrow, decreasing clouds and breezy, highs of 58. Tomorrow night, partly cloudy, lows of 36. And Wednesday, mostly sunny, daytime highs of 62. For more on your weather, log online to BigCountry1077.com.

0: 132.
1: The U.S. Treasury quietly released its official financial report for 2025. It appears by its own numbers, the U.S. government seems insolvent. It's reported that the Treasury shows about $6 trillion in assets and over $47 trillion in liabilities. Add it all up, and it looks like the U.S. owes more than $130 trillion it doesn't have. 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

0: Shaboozy Jelly Roll. It's Amen Country Nights Live. You know, Shaboozy got some really wise words about trusting God from his mother.
1: My name is Shaboozy, if y'all don't know. You know, I moved to LA from Virginia when I was about 20 years old. I didn't know a single soul. I had moved here with a friend of mine, and we didn't end up being friends after a couple weeks of it because, you know, California's hard. Hollywood's hard, and I had to go back home, and I was really lost for a while just trying to figure out what I wanted to do. But my mother told me, she said, you know, pray on it, man, and trust that God has a plan for you. And I went back to Los Angeles again with no money or with little money. And 10 years later, after just trying it out different ways and a lot of different things not working, I finally can say that I won a Grammy.
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15: 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I've been a part of mock trial, band, choir, and I've also helped with the theater sound booth. We have had much success and have been able to compete at the district and state levels.
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4: 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That's the motto of Crime Stoppers. It's simple, accessible, and completely anonymous. If you have information or a tip related to a crime or investigation, contact the Clay County Sheriff's Office. 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
10: Good evening, your Big Country Live Doppler forecast. A 90% chance of heavy rain this evening and breezy conditions. Overnight lows of 43. Tomorrow, decreasing clouds and breezy highs of 58. Tomorrow night, partly cloudy, lows at 36, and Wednesday, mostly sunny.

0: It doesn't matter how famous you are, you might end up fangirling out for another artist. 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
7: Hey, it's Tuesday, everybody. Welcome to show number 1593. It's After Midnight. I'm your host, Granger Smith. Good news on the way. I want to read for you. Hang tight. Nashville news, too, coming in with Ann Hudson. Stories about your favorite stars out there in Nashville. All this weaved with a whole bunch of really good country music all the way till the sun comes up, but it begins right here at hour number one. It's Tuesday. It's After Midnight.

0: truth.
1: All right, check out this good news story. Alexander opened his Detroit taco shop at just age 19 using his own savings and graduation money. And then by April, he was days away from closing for good. In this last-ditch effort, he posted a simple 30-second video on TikTok sharing his story honestly. The response was overwhelming, and within days, lines of customers were stretching all the way around the door and around the block. It's crazy. Sometimes all it takes is one honest moment and then a community ready to show up. And that is good news.
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16: When severe weather strikes,
17: there is a strong line of thunderstorms moving through northwest Iowa right now.
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17: We're getting reports now of large hail and 60-mile-per-hour winds. Now is the time to get to your basement or a small interior room on the lowest level.
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I got a topic I want to discuss next hour. I want to hear from you on this. Think about it and call me. Question. Death row last meal. What you got? If you could pick one last meal that you would eat, give me all the details. Make me hungry. 866-607-8383. We'll talk next hour.

0: Granger, Todd Phillips, Central Texas, carrying some powder up north. Just want to say thank you for what you do at night. Have a good night.
1: Hey, buddy. Thank you for listening while you're driving. I appreciate you. Oh, no.

0: Van Hudson coming in with the latest Nashville updates. And what do you have for us today?
1: Oh, well, this is a new fun fact, Granger, involving Dolly Parton and Willie Nelson. I'll explain coming up in your Nashville news next.

0: Nashville's Music Row. It's Ann Hudson.
1: Well, this is a new fun fact about Willie Nelson and Dolly Parton. They are the only two country artists to hit the charts in 7 decades. Willie's collaboration with Kacey Musgraves called Uncertain Texas has just hit the Billboard Hot 100 chart at number 50, and that makes Willie, along with Dolly, the only country artist to chart a song in 7 different decades. I love that for those two. Well, in case you didn't stay up to date with American Idol, the winner, Hannah Harper, who is so cute, and by the way, the first female country singer to win since Carrie Underwood, was talking about her plans to tour, but on a smaller level at first.
2: Something that's close to my heart, small communities that I get to storytell with, and I can't wait for it.
1: Love that for her. She's so cute.
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14: Your Big Country Live Doppler forecast for today: decreasing clouds and breezy, highs of 58. This evening, partly cloudy, lows of 36. Tomorrow, mostly sunny, 62. Tomorrow night, mostly cloudy, lows of 41. And Thursday, partly sunny, highs of 65. For more on your weather, log online to BigCountry1077.com.
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15: I think the underlying theme is Proverbs 3, 4 through 6, trust in the Lord with all your heart. Lean not on your own understanding. I was trusting in myself. I was making good money. I was idolizing the lifestyle. I was putting everything on my shoulders, saying, I'm doing all of this. I'm creating all this. I'm thinking about all this. I'm doing all this. And then Granger decided to leave touring. Parker decided to leave to go to Washington, D.C. It's like a lot of different moving parts here, but sure. Parker left Yee Yee, so I had to run Yee Yee myself. Granger was leaving music. And so, you know, I had to deal with that. And I was like, all right, cool. I'm just going to get up earlier. I'm going to work out harder. I'm going to do 3 workouts. I'm going to, you know, time block all this. And then I just broke down and I was like, Lord, the Lord broke me down. I broke down. Lord, save me. I can't do this. I thought I could. I need you.
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5: Welcome to Tuesday. It's After Midnight, everybody. Hour number two starts right now. I'm Granger Smith, your host, and I got this question for you. If you had one last meal for your life, so you're on death row, they give you one last meal. What are you getting? Give me everything. Give me the main course, the sides, the drink. 866-607-8383. I've also got Earl Dibbles Jr. coming in back half of the hour with a dumb criminal story. It's hour number two. It's Tuesday. Let's go.

Okay, here's our topic of the hour. If you had one more meal to eat, death row meal, what would it be? Give me all the things. Make us hungry. 866-607-8383.

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1: Okay, here we go. Topic of the hour. If you had one more meal to eat, you had one more thing that you could eat before you were, I don't know, let's say you're on death row and you get one more chance. Let's say you're on a desert island and you get one meal served to you, whatever it might be. What is it? Give me the main course. Give me the sides. Give me the drink. Give me everything that you would have in your death row last meal. 866-607-8383.
2: If I could pick my final last meal, it would be my grandma's homemade meatloaf. I've tried finding other places and other people that can make her meatloaf like she did since she died. Ain't found one yet. And I would want my great aunt's homemade noodles, my brother-in-law's green beans, my sister-in-law's mac and cheese, my daughter's mashed potatoes, my sister's ex-husband's homemade roe, and for dessert, my grandma's homemade coconut cream pie and a piece of her homemade cherry delight, and the drink, McDonald's sweet tea.
1: Yes, we are getting hungry on this discussion, aren't we? Talking about death row last meal, what would it be for you? 866-607-8383.
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5: 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It's coming at me from all directions. And you know what? Bottom line, I just need the news that matters. So where do I turn?

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0: all night long with a soundtrack that you didn't even know you needed. 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

0: Okay, continuing this conversation, we're calling this death row last meal. The warden comes in and says, hey, you get one last meal, and that's the last one you get. What do you pick at 866-607-8383?
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0: Hey, Granger, my name is Cody. 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Hope you're having a great night. Have a good one.
1: Appreciate you, Cody. Thank you for calling, brother.

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Earl's going to share this dumb criminal story with us next.

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1: I'm Earl Dibbles Jr. I'm a country boy. I'm an honest boy, too, and crime don't pay. I got a story to prove it. There's a teenager in Sydney, Australia, that's vowing to no longer drive like an idiot after a car crash led the police to finding multiple driving violations on his dash cam. The kid stands accused of driving with a suspended provisional license, doing burnouts in the parking lot, reckless driving, and driving over the speed limit. Meanwhile, outside the court, the teen thanked the police for teaching him a lesson, adding, "I've got to stop driving like an idiot." Hey, it's still good to know there's country teenagers in Australia.
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9: Your Big Country Live Doppler forecast for today: decreasing clouds and breezy, highs of 58. This evening, partly cloudy, lows of 36. Tomorrow, mostly sunny, 62. Tomorrow night, mostly cloudy, lows of 41. And Thursday, partly sunny, highs of 65. For more on your weather, log online to BigCountry1077.com.

Okay, I want to hear from you. I want you to call me on this. Make us hungry. Make our mouths water. Talking about our death row last meal. What would be the meal you could pick if it was your last one? 866-607-8383. Someday.

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6: Hey, thanks for starting your Tuesday here with me on After Midnight, y'all. What's up? I'm Granger Smith, your host. I have some things that went down on this day in history I want to talk about coming up, plus some Nashville news with Ann Hudson. She's going to talk about her favorite stars out there in Nashville and what they're up to. All of this here early on a Tuesday. I'm glad you're with me. Keep that station here.

On this day in 1979, the Bellamy Brothers hit number one with If I Said You Had a Beautiful Body. And yes, it started as a pickup line. We'll talk about that in history, plus some other things that went down on this day coming up in just two songs.

0: loves talking about history, and he's even got the diploma to prove it. It's time for This Day in History on After Midnight with Granger Smith.
1: On this day, May the 19th, 1649, England is declared a commonwealth. 1898, U.S. Congress passed the Private Mailing Card Act, allowing private publishers and printers to produce postcards. 1943, FDR and Winston Churchill plot out D-Day. 1979, the Bellamy Brothers scored their very first number one song with If I Said You Had a Beautiful Body, Would You Hold It Against Me? Great pickup line by a good friend of mine, Rory Burke. 1983, George Strait had his second number one song, A Fire I Can't Put Out. And the next year, 1984, Willie Nelson had the number one song to All the Girls I Loved Before. 2016, Egypt Air disappeared over the Mediterranean Sea. Some famous birthdays include civil rights leader Malcolm X, WWE legend Andre the Giant, DJ Marshmello, Nicole Brown Simpson, and NBA player Kevin Garnett. Those are just a few things that went down on this day in history.
0: Thanks for hanging out here on After Midnight with Granger Smith.
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I brought this up last hour. I'm still looking for your phone call. Call and share with me your death row last meal. 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What would it be? 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

0: Hi, my name is Frida. I work the night shift at a retirement resort community in Tucson, Arizona. And I'm just calling to say good morning.
1: Thank you so much, Rita. I appreciate your good work, and I'm glad you listen to After Midnight while you do it. I've been good.

0: Next up, Ann Hudson joining us to dish out some Nashville news and what's on deck.
1: Oh, well, this is a new fun fact, Granger, involving Dolly Parton and Willie Nelson. I'll explain coming up in your Nashville news next. Denim.

0: Here's what's new in Nashville. Here's Ann Hudson.
1: Well, this is a new fun fact about Willie Nelson and Dolly Parton. They are the only two country artists to hit the charts in 7 decades. Willie's collaboration with Kacey Musgraves called Uncertain Texas has just hit the Billboard Hot 100 chart at number 50, and that makes Willie, along with Dolly, the only country artist to chart a song in 7 different decades. I love that for those two. Well, in case you didn't stay up to date with American Idol, the winner, Hannah Harper, who is so cute, and by the way, the first female country singer to win since Carrie Underwood, was talking about her plans to tour, but on a smaller level at first.
2: Something that's close to my heart, small communities that I get to storytell with, and I can't wait for it.
1: Love that for her. She's so cute.
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7: Your Big Country Live Doppler forecast for today: decreasing clouds and breezy, highs of 58. This evening, partly cloudy, lows of 36. Tomorrow, mostly sunny, 62. Tomorrow night, mostly cloudy, lows of 41. And Thursday, partly sunny, highs of 65. For more on your weather, log online to BigCountry1077.

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2: Well, yeah, we're supposed to love the Lord your God with all your heart, soul, strength, and
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2: Yeah. Right. Yes. And nothing gets to the heart without first going through the head.
1: That's right.
2: So if we bypass the head on the way to the heart, that can be problematic. Because if you follow your emotions or your impulses, you're going to wind up in a very dark place. Of course, the Bible says guard your heart, doesn't say follow your heart. It says guard your heart because everything you do flows from it. That's Proverbs 4:23, which I think is the second most important verse in the Bible for today's culture, other than the gospel. Because, you know, our culture thinks, oh, follow your heart. No. Guard it. Guard it. Because if you follow it without reason or without moral restraint, you're gonna wind up addicted, broken, alone, and probably prematurely dead if you follow your heart without moral restraint. And yet that's what our culture tells us to do.
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6: All you third shifters out there grinding through the night, hey, this one is for you. You are the backbone of the overnight, and I'm proud to keep you company. I'm Granger Smith here, your host of After Midnight, and I got this topic. I brought up yesterday a very iconic sound, the ice cream truck. Whenever you hear the ice cream truck, and I don't know when the last time you heard that was, which ice cream are you craving? What flavor? Do you remember 10 years old, sticky quarters? What are you getting at the ice cream truck? Let me know. 866-607-8383. I've also got Earl Dibbles Jr. with a dumb criminal story. Good country music on the way, too. You know me by now. It's After Midnight. Let's go. I can hear

Okay, topic of the hour. What is your ice cream truck order? I don't know how many years it's been since you saw an ice cream truck, but what are you ordering there? You remember? 866-607-8383.

0: Thanks so much for staying up with us. This is After Midnight with Granger Smith.
1: Okay, topic of the hour. We're calling this ice cream truck order. Yesterday, I played a very iconic sound. The sound of the ice cream truck music. You know the sound? You start sprinting in between houses when you're 10 years old to try to get to this truck. Your heart is pounding. You don't want to miss it. You know, you get this anxiety that you're somehow it's going to miss you. And somehow you always get to it, right? You always can get to the ice cream truck and you run up to it. I'm thinking 10, 11 years old. You're pulling out sticky quarters in your bathing suit. What are you ordering at the ice cream truck? Do you remember? What do you crave? What was it that you got at the ice cream truck? Call me. 866-607-8383.
2: The thing I ordered when I went to one of the ice cream trucks back in the 60s was those orange push-up pops. Loved them. Missed those wonderful days.
1: Oh, man. This is bringing

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1: 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We take them into town. 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Rain is a good thing.
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2: 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I'm a simple man. All you gotta do is put a drink in my hand.
0: This is After Midnight Music.

What was your ice cream truck order as a kid? In fact, if you saw an ice cream truck today and you had some sticky quarters in your pocket, what would you get at the ice cream truck? 866-607-8383.

0: I am Lizane from Belton, Texas. Driving in to CT. Have a good one, Granger. Thanks for doing what you do. 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

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Yeah, a grenade launcher. Earl Dibbles Jr. is going to share this true dumb criminal story with us next.

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1: This feller, Alexander Johnson, might just win a stupid trophy. He broke into a police parking garage, you know, where they keep all the stuff that says do not touch. Well, he touched it. Took off with the guns, a police vest, and y'all, listen to this, a grenade launcher. Yet, sir, like he's going to war with G.I. Joe or something. Cops tracked him down at his buddy's place, and that buddy wasted no time throwing old Alexander under the bus, saying he was on the run after robbing the dang police. I mean, how dumb you gotta be to rob a place where everybody's got a gun? Dumb.
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9: Your Big Country Live Doppler forecast for today: decreasing clouds and breezy, highs of 58. This evening, partly cloudy, lows of 36. Tomorrow, mostly sunny, 62. Tomorrow night, mostly cloudy, lows of 41. And Thursday, partly sunny, highs of 65. For more on your weather, log online to BigCountry1077.com.
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0: Okay, go into the phone lines. I want to hear from you on this. What is your ice cream truck order? What would you get at the ice cream truck? 866-607-8383.
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5: Tuesday, early risers. What's up? Welcome to After Midnight with me, Granger Smith. I'm your host. I've got some good news I want to read for y'all coming up. Put a smile on your face, hopefully. Plus some Nashville news with Ann Hudson. She's coming in to talk about your favorite stars out there in Nashville and catch you up with their news. Hang tight for all of this early on a Tuesday. We are After Midnight.

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0: on from dusk till dawn. We're glad you're here. This is After Midnight with Granger Smith.
1: Whatever you're doing all night, I'm here doing it with you. It's great.

Okay, we talked about this last hour, the topic of the hour, and I'm still looking for your phone call. What is your ice cream truck order as a kid? Do you remember? You run up to the ice cream truck, you know, the iconic sound, the iconic music of summertime, and you got your bathing suit on, you got a couple nickels and dimes in there, and you're putting it together, desperately hoping you can make it to the truck before it leaves. What are you ordering from the ice cream truck? 866-607-83.

0: Granger, this is Carl Peters. I'm calling, man, just to say, hey, I want to thank you, man, for the good music that you keep me going with all night long. I'm a patrol supervisor for a security company here in Las Vegas, Nevada. Keep the good music coming, man.
1: 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Thank you for your service out there in Vegas.

We're more than just a country radio show. We're a late night family. And Granger Smith is the voice that keeps the night going strong. Thanks for riding with us here on After Midnight with Granger Smith.

0: Ann Hudson coming in with the latest Nashville updates. Ann, what do you have for us today?
1: Oh, well, this is a new fun fact, Granger, involving Dolly Parton and Willie Nelson. I'll explain coming up in your Nashville news next.
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0: news from Nashville's Music Row. It's Ann Hudson.
1: Well, this is a new fun fact about Willie Nelson and Dolly Parton. They are the only two country artists to hit the charts in 7 decades. Willie's collaboration with Kacey Musgraves called Uncertain Texas has just hit the Billboard Hot 100 chart at number 50, and that makes Willie, along with Dolly, the only country artist to chart a song in 7 different decades. I love that for those two. Well, in case you didn't stay up to date with American Idol, the winner, Hannah Harper, who is so cute, and by the way, the first female country singer to win since Carrie Underwood, was talking about her plans to tour, but on a smaller level at first.
2: Something that's close to my heart, small communities that I get to storytell with, and I can't wait for it.
1: Love that for her. She's so cute.
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11: Your Big Country Live Doppler forecast for today, decreasing clouds and breezy, highs of 58. This evening, partly cloudy, lows of 36. Tomorrow, mostly sunny, 62. Tomorrow night, mostly cloudy, lows of 41. And Thursday, partly sunny, highs of 65. For more on your weather, log online to BigCountry1077.com.
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1: 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Start washing all our worries down the drain. Rain is a good thing.
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1: Indeed, I count everything as loss because of the surpassing worth of knowing Christ Jesus my Lord. For his sake, I have suffered the loss of all things and count them as rubbish, as garbage, as trash, in order that I may gain Christ and be found in him, not having a righteousness of my own that 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sufferings, becoming like him in his death, that by any means possible, I may obtain the resurrection from the dead. 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

Hey, thanks for sharing your Tuesday here with me on After Midnight, y'all. Before you take off and get that old day started, let me remind you, God is great and He is worthy of our praise. I'm Granger Smith, coming to y'all from the Yee Farm in Central Texas. 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
9: Your Big Country Live Doppler forecast for today: decreasing clouds and breezy, highs of 58. This evening, partly cloudy, lows of 36. Tomorrow, mostly sunny, 62. Tomorrow night, mostly cloudy, lows of 41. And Thursday, partly sunny, highs of 65. For more on your weather, log online to BigCountry1077.com.

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8: Glad you're with us. A new study from the UK finds people who regularly visit museums or participate in creative activities may be aging more slowly. The study examined activities including painting, photography, dancing, visiting museums. Adults who took part more often and in a wider variety of activities tended to show slower aging scores. The association appeared even stronger among adults over age 40. Jessica Mack, a health and wellness expert not involved in the study, told Fox News the findings reflect a growing understanding that health is influenced by more than just exercise and nutrition. One arts session a week was found to have a similar effect on the aging process as an extra workout. The findings were published in the journal Innovation in Aging. 8 minutes in front of the hour on This Morning. Once again, here's Nicole Murray.
7: And now, the 3 big things you need to know. Number 1.
9: 3 people have been killed in a shooting at the Islamic Center of San Diego, and 2 suspected teenage shooters were found dead inside a vehicle nearby. Police Chief Scott Wall says yesterday's incident is being investigated as a hate crime.
10: This is a city's and a community's absolute worst nightmare as a free society.
9: Wall added that 2 hours before the shooting, one of the suspect's mothers reported her son was missing, along with multiple weapons and her vehicle.
7: Number 2.
9: President Trump and the Justice Department have reached a $1.7 billion settlement in the president's lawsuit against the Internal Revenue Service and Treasury Department over the leak of his tax returns. Trump said the $1.776 billion will be used to create an anti-weaponization fund.
11: But this is reimbursing people that were horribly treated. It's anti-weaponization. They've been weaponized. They've been, in some cases, imprisoned wrongly. They paid legal fees that they didn't have. They've gone bankrupt. Their lives have been destroyed.
12: Number three.
9: An adult in Colorado has died from a confirmed case of hantavirus that is not linked to a recent outbreak aboard a cruise ship in the Atlantic. Health officials say the strain of the hantavirus that caused the Colorado death occurs regularly in the state this time of year. The source of the exposure is being investigated. Former LAPD detective Mark Furman, who gained infamy when his past racist comments came to light during Hall of Fame football star O.J. Simpson's murder trial, has died. He was 74 years old. Negotiators have reached a deal to end the strike that stalled service on the Long Island Railroad, the busiest commuter rail system in North America. Union VP Kevin Sexton.
13: We are looking forward to our members getting back to work and doing what they do best, which is serving the region. We appreciate everybody's patience during this time.
9: LIRR officials say the system's major commuter lines will begin running trains by noon today. A wedding invitation has caught the attention of people online. A bride reserved an Airbnb for wedding guests that would cost $250 per person for a three-day stay. Only catch? Most guests have to sleep on an air mattress, even the maid of honor.
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2: I'm Vicki Barker. Ebola, no longer an outbreak, but an epidemic.
3: I'm deeply concerned about the scale and the speed of the epidemic.
2: WHO Chief Tedros Ghebreyesus says at least 130 in the Democratic Republic of Congo and beyond are dead, at least 500 infected.
3: These numbers will change as field operations are scaling up, including strengthening surveillance, contact tracing, and laboratory testing.
2: At least one American infected. He's being treated in Germany, where his colleagues and family members have also been flown. After three men were shot dead at an Islamic school and community center in San Diego yesterday.
4: Today, our city was shaken by a violent act of hate here at the Islamic Center of San Diego. And my heart is with every person that is impacted by this horrific tragedy.
2: Mayor Todd Gloria, the two teenage suspects were later found dead in a car. One of their mothers had called police warning them he was suicidal and had taken her car and weapons. That fast-moving wildfire is still raging out of control in Southern California. CBS's Matt Gutman reports.
5: That wind-driven brush fire erupted in Simi Valley, about 40 miles northwest of downtown Los Angeles, scorching over 700 acres and destroying several structures and forcing evacuations.
6: What do we bring? The essentials, just thought of my dog, all my stuff for my dog and my laptop for my work.
5: The fire sent a thick cloud of smoke over Simi Valley as schools in the area sheltered students in place due to dangerous air quality conditions.
2: Services on the Long Island Railroad resume at noon local time after management and unions reach an agreement ending their strike. CBS's Elijah Westbrook has the latest.
7: Crews will have to do mandatory inspections throughout the whole system. So they're going to be looking at tracks and other infrastructure to make sure that it hasn't been tampered with over the last few days while this strike was happening, but also getting employees back in position so that way riders can be picked up safely. Until then, the strike contingency plan remains in effect this morning with limited free shuttle buses running during the morning rush.
2: HHS Secretary Robert F. Kennedy has joined EPA Administrator Lee Zeldin to announce new measures to combat PFAS, so-called forever chemicals, in drinking water.
8: This issue is personal for millions of American families, and it has been personal for me for a long time. For decades, communities were exposed to these chemicals without transparency or accountability.
2: But in fact, the new measure significantly scaled back Biden administration controls. This is CBS News.
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11: Hour at the KICD News Desk. Here's what's happening in Northwest Iowa now. We spent a good share of yesterday getting damage reports from the Sunday night storms. Kayla Hagan is the Emergency Management Director in Palo Alto County.
12: Rettinger got hit pretty good. A number of houses have some roof damage on it. A lot of sheds were taken off their foundations or kind of destroyed entirely. Tons of tree damage, big trees that were uprooted, trees that were on power lines. The golf course took a significant hit there, a lot of trees down there. Ruthven, they had some significant tree damage as well, downed power lines. Emmitsburg had significant tree damage, and power was out for a few hours there in Emmitsburg. Mallard, a few like agricultural outbuildings were taken down, destroyed, some machinery buildings, and all the way over to West Bend, there were some agricultural buildings down there as well.
11: Emmett County Emergency Management Director Travis Sheraton says that storm continued in the eastern portion of his county, but luckily mainly just farm buildings damaged, no houses.
13: We got multiple videos in different locations of small

0: tornadoes. Right now we have a total of 6 that we believe that were on the ground in Emmett County. The winds were at, 75 mile an hour plus is what they have at the airport for the high winds. I know farmers are stating that they have higher winds on their personal stations that they have at their homes. We have some major tree damage throughout the city of Estherville. Groover was spared, but they have a few trees down, but Ringstead got hit pretty hard, and Armstrong has a structure that was damaged in high winds.
1: Investigators from the National Weather Service were in the broadcast area yesterday trying to determine if those were straight line winds or tornadoes. Northwest Iowa man received injuries in a Sunday evening accident in southwest Minnesota. 20-year-old Garrett Schellenberg of Spirit Lake was westbound on Highway 60 about 5:40 p.m. 74-year-old Sharon Mordorsky of Minneapolis was exiting a rest area onto the highway when those two vehicles collided. She suffered serious injuries and was transported to the hospital in Mankato. Schellenberg and his passenger, 20-year-old Jeremiah Case from Craig, Nebraska, taken to the hospital in St. James with non-life-threatening injuries. Well, not in time for the big money, but there was a tagged walleye caught over the weekend in Okoboji. Too late to get the $44,000 grand prize, but Morgan Strauss with the Iowa Great Lakes Area Chamber of Commerce says that Ken Williams from Cedar Rapids did pay for the extra $15 in the walleye weekend tournament, and he pulled a fish out of the lake last week.
2: So at about a little before 9:55 a.m. on Friday morning, a tagged walleye was brought to Cable's Trading Post in Spirit Lake for verification, and that tag was confirmed. So we are so excited to present Ken Williams from Cedar Rapids a check worth $5,647 for that first tagged walleye outside of the extended contest. I will add that there are 2 more that will be paid out. So you have 8 fish, and 2 of those will be paid out, 15% of the registrations to the second fish, and that was a little over $4,000. And then that third fish is 10%, and that's a little over $2,000. So there is still time. You have until August 31st.
1: Arnold's Park Amusement Park has one weekend under its belt before the official kickoff to tourist season this coming weekend. Manager John Posley says the new attraction already is getting a lot of interest.
3: We have the Vertical Bikes, it's called, and it's a great ride where you and a friend or a parent or a grandparent can get on a bike, and instead of going forward, you race up. And so it's going to be a lot of fun to be able to see people all summer racing on the Vertical Bikes. And it's replacing the Rollo Plane, which kind of it was at the end of its serviceable life, and we needed something that was the same footprint size, and this seemed to fit the bill. And it was just a lot of fun. We did it a couple times down there, and it's a great interactive way to do something different, and it's very visual, so you can watch people, you can watch the race, and there's even a timer at the top, so you can try and beat your own time in the future too.
1: There are 3 other new offerings already in place, including the Boji Super Bounce. That's a trampoline ride geared toward teenagers, and a 4th one scheduled to arrive in a few weeks.
3: We've got Spider Mountain for the kids, which is a climbing structure where you can slide down. And then coming soon will be a ride replacing the swings called the Glider, where you lay down and go around in a circle. So junior go-karts are also making a return. They were not here last year when we switched to the electric carts, but we have junior go-karts. For all the kids that missed driving last year, they can come back and drive again this year.
4: What is a junior go-kart?
3: It's just a little smaller, so younger kids can drive. So instead of just riding with mom and dad or grandma and grandpa, they can drive themselves.
1: Last summer, the most popular rides at Arnold's Park Amusement Park were the Legend Roller Coaster, the Log Flume, the Bumper Cars, and the Boji Drop, which was new for 2025. And Audrey McIrvin explains that first responders in Spencer are wearing a special shirt this week for National EMS Week.
5: National EMS Week is May 17th through May 23rd, and it was established to recognize the life-saving contributions of paramedics, EMTs, and first responders. This weekend on the Clay County Health Update, Chris Meyer, Director of Ambulance Services at Spencer Hospital, talked about National EMS Week.
6: Most often we're there at people's most stressful moments in their lives, but what people typically see are only a small part of what we do. But EMS Week in general, it gives us an opportunity to celebrate our team, recognize the dedication of the EMS professionals in our community, and the many volunteers that step up to help them in their other people's times of need.
5: Meyer says it's more than just transportation. First responders provide the immediate advanced care for patients experiencing everything from chest pains to severe trauma.
6: We assess patients, we administer medications, we monitor vital signs at the minimum, and we communicate closely with our emergency department and the doctors that will be serving these patients.
5: Spencer Hospital and the Ambulance Services also have a special t-shirt they'll be wearing during National EMS Week.
6: Last year, we tried something new in which the overall winner from our local schools, we get to place their drawing on a t-shirt to celebrate EMS Week. We have continued that this year because it was so successful. And this year, our overall winner is from Sacred Heart Schools. So please be on the lookout for a brand new t-shirt design this year.
5: Hospital officials are encouraging the public to take a moment to thank their local first responders for their round-the-clock commitment to community safety. I'm Audrey McIrvin.
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8: 5 degrees here in Spencer, and we've got clouds hanging around here today, and we'll see those throughout the morning hours especially. Clouds this morning gradually becoming sunny, breezy today, high near 58, and those northwesterly winds 15 to 20, gusting as high as 30. So tonight we have another cool night and an overnight low of around 34 degrees. They have given us a frost advisory for the broadcast area, and that is from 1 a.m. until 8 o'clock tomorrow morning. Wednesday, patchy frost in the morning, then mostly sunny. Will be a little bit warmer with highs in the lower 60s and calmer winds tomorrow afternoon as well. Clouds Wednesday night, low 42. Got a slight chance of a shower Thursday. Cloudy skies and 61. 40% chance of a shower or thunderstorm late Thursday night and a low of 42. And then a 50% chance of showers back in the forecast on Friday with a high of 62 and a low of 44. So it's a ways out, but let's take a peek at that Memorial Day weekend forecast. Clouds and 71 on Saturday, sunny and 80 on Sunday, and mostly sunny on Memorial Day with a high around 80 degrees as well. Keep our fingers crossed. Yesterday made it to 59, record high for this date. 102 in 1934, and the record low was 31. That was in 1915. We had another 3,700s in our rain gauge here at the studios in Spencer. We had 3,300s last night at home. Cherokee is the winner, 9,500s in their rain gauge from showers last night. And overnight rainfall at Ruthven, 7,900s there as well. Currently here in Spencer, once again, temperature reading, we are at 45 degrees.

0: Luke Bryan, down to one. Big Country 107.7. Good morning. Happy Tuesday. 21 minutes past 6 o'clock here on your Tuesday morning, 19th day of May. Let's see what went on today in history. 1962 is when Marilyn Monroe famously sang the Happy Birthday song to John F. Kennedy at Madison Square Garden, Mr. President. 27th Amendment to the Constitution was ratified on this date in 1992. And in 2001, Shrek debuted in theaters, became a massive hit. Might have to dig up some Shrek trivia later on this morning. Today is National Devil's Food Cake Day today, if you want to celebrate. World Family Doctor Day today, so thank your family doctor. And it's National Barber Mental Health Awareness Day. I can't imagine all the troubles that a barber, a hairstylist gets told throughout the day. They're almost like a bartender, right? So your story this morning, this bald guy, middle-aged guy, asks his barber, why charge me full price for cutting my hair? There's so little of it. The barber says, well, I really only charge a little for cutting. What you're paying for is my searching for it.
1: Expanded trading limits on live cattle and feeder cattle futures could make the convergence for June futures very interesting about a month from now. I'm Mark Oppel. Today's bottom line report. CME announced late week that daily trading limits for live cattle will increase to $8.50 starting the 1st of June, $10.75 for feeder cattle on the same day. June live cattle started the week yesterday about $10 below the current cash market. June futures and that cash market need to converge before June goes off the board on the 30th. First notice day, by the way, is June the 8th. Commodity traders in grains and livestock have been soured by the lack of new business coming from the recent summit. Wall Street still looking forward to anticipated business deals. And if and when live cattle, feeder cattle futures experience a limit move on any day, the following day, live cattle could move over $12 in either direction, feeder cattle as much as $16. Bottom line analysts see limits adjusting again, but maybe not until cattle numbers return to 2023-2024 levels. This is the Bottom Line Report. 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

0: Old Dominion, making good time. Big Country 107.7, 631, 45 degrees. Right now, cloudy skies. We'll see clouds throughout the morning hours. Gradually, we should see some sunshine today, but it's going to be a cool, breezy one, 58 for the high. Winds out of the northwest, 15 to 20, gusting as high as 30. Maybe some patchy frost late tonight into early tomorrow morning. Mostly clear and a low of 34. And then otherwise, increasing clouds on Wednesday and a high of 62, but the winds will calm down a bit. We stay fairly cool until we get into the weekend. Looks like Memorial Day weekend should be fairly nice. We'll talk about that coming your way at about 6:45 this morning here on Big Country 107.7. Once again, we have a temperature reading this morning of 45 degrees. Wasn't necessarily a spectacular day for golf, but we had local teams punch their ticket to the state meet. 3A Boys District Golf, it was at Orange City. MOC Floyd Valley took the top spot with a 284. Obviously, they are a state qualifier, but so is Okoboji and Spencer. Okoboji was second with a 304, Spencer third with a 315, and all three will be headed to state. Okoboji, the Pioneers, are heading to state for the first time since 2005. The Class 3A Boys State Tournament will be May 26th and 27th, and that is happening in Waterloo. The girls, it was 2A Boys District at Carroll Kemper, saw Central Lyon take top honors, followed by Unity Christian and Rock Valley. Locally, let's see who headed. Emmitsburg was led by Carter Chiswick with a 73, just missed out on going to state. So otherwise, the state qualifiers came from Ridgeview, Kemper Catholic, and Hinton as well. I believe Spirit Lake's Jasek Miller also qualified as a individual player headed to the state tournament as well. I'll check in with Stephen Cutler. He followed the tournament in Orange City yesterday, so we'll talk with him at about 7:40 this morning right here on Big Country 107.7. Other news, Iowa Hawkeyes now don't own a keepsake from the 2025-26 run to the Elite Eight. It's the basketball court they played on in Houston. The athletic department announced it purchased the NCAA Houston Regional Court at Toyota Center. It's going to use it to replace the floor at Carver Hawkeye Arena. Price wasn't disclosed. The current Carver Hawkeye Court was installed in 2016 and due for replacement. The new Maple Court was manufactured by Connor Sports, a longtime provider of flooring for NCAA men's and women's tournaments. Major League Baseball, Minnesota beat Houston 6-3 last night. They face each other again tonight at 6:40. You can hear that on our sister station, News Radio 1240 KICD.
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0: the way the orange touches all things around. 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

0: Unmistakable voice, Josh Turner on that Long Black Train. Big Country 107.7, 6:45 weather is being brought to today by BDB Foundation and by Country Trailers. So last several days have been pretty active across the broadcast area. We've had several thunderstorm and tornado warnings throughout the last few days. Guess what? I don't think we're going to have any of that today. It will be cool and breezy today as our highs are going to remain in the 50s and those winds gusting up to 30 mile an hour. Clouds should give way to a little bit of sunshine though later on this afternoon. We'll have a cool chill. We'll have a cool calm night tonight. Overnight lows dipping down into the 30s. So they have issued a frost advisory. So could see some patchy frost in the early morning hours tomorrow. Wednesday might be a touch warmer, and then Thursday maybe a stray shower, not a big rain or severe weather or anything, but late Thursday night might see a little bit of rain. Friday we've got a chance of some scattered showers and maybe a little bit of rumble of thunder as well. Still though, we're keeping those temperatures into the 60s. Now we get warmer once we get to the Memorial Day weekend. Now it's a ways away and they can change the forecast on us, but at this point in time looks to be fairly sunny, especially Sunday and Monday, and nice warm temperatures. We'll be back with that forecast and current conditions next.
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0: So cloudy skies this morning, gradually becoming sunny, a high in the upper 50s. It'll be breezy. We'll look at northwesterly winds, 15 to 20, gusting as high as 30. Maybe some patchy frost, early morning hours. We'll see an overnight low of around 34 for the most part. And patchy frost then early Wednesday morning, otherwise increasing cloudiness and a high of 62. Winds will be fairly calm though, however, tomorrow. Clouds Wednesday night, low 42. Slight chance of a shower in the forecast on Thursday, otherwise mostly cloudy, 61 the high, a low of 42, a 50% chance of showers Friday with cloudy skies and a high of 62, a low 44. At this point in time for the holiday weekend, cloudy and 70 on Saturday with a low of 48, sunny and 80 on Sunday, a low of 55, mostly sunny, low 80s for Memorial Day. We received 3,700s in our rain gauge here at the studios from those rain showers. Spirit Lake, our house had 3,300s. Aurelia, 5,900s. 7,900s at Ruthven. Loon Lake reported 6,400s. And Cherokee, the top spot, as the showers and the thunderstorms that did develop were pretty centrally located in that area. They had 9,500s in the rain gauge there. Yesterday made it to 59, record high for this date, 102 in 1934, record low 31 in 1915 in Spencer this morning. Temperature reading this hour, 45 degrees. Away from the top of the hour, let's get farm news brought to you today by Wells Ag Supply.
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3: 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Let's start off with the weekly crop report.
4: Planting pace continues to pick up for the nation's core crop, particularly in parts of the country's northern tier. USDA meteorologist Brad Rippey.
5: Despite the cool weather in the eastern Corn Belt, we did see some good progress. Almost one-fifth of the crop was planted during the week. That 19-point increase for the week ending May 17th took the overall planting progress to 76%, so we did pass the three-quarters mark. by May 17th. That puts us ahead of the five-year average of 70% and equal to last year's 76%.
4: Likewise, corn crop emergence is ahead of the five-year average for the week ending May 17th.
5: Cool weather slowing things down a little bit in the east, but once you get west of the Mississippi, we did see quite a bit of emergence for the week ending May 17th. It takes us nationally to 39% of the U.S. corn emerged. That is ahead of the five-year average of 37%, but behind last year's 47%.
4: Like corn, soybean planting progress is above average for this time of year.
5: Roughly two-thirds, or 67%, of the intended U.S. soybean acreage planted by the 17th of May, significantly ahead of average, which is 53%, and also ahead of last year's 63%.
4: Seven of the 18 soybean planting states report progress of 20% or more of their crop planted as of mid-May. As for bean crop emergence for the same time period,
5: due to some of the earlier planting, mainly in the south, we are seeing some pretty rapid emergence on a national scale. 32% of the crop emerged by May 17th, five-year average 23%, and we are right on par with last year's 32%.
4: I'm Rod Bain reporting for the U.S. Department of Agriculture in Washington, D.C.
3: As of Sunday night, 88% of Iowa's corn is in the ground, 16% from a week ago, 1% behind last year, but 6% ahead of the five-year average. USDA says about 46% of Iowa's crop was poking through the ground. 80% of the soybeans are in the ground, up 20% week over week. That's 1% behind a year ago, but 12% ahead of the five-year average. Trade Representative Jamison Greer was on the ABC with George Stephanopoulos show on Sunday. He says one of the things to come out of last week's summit with China is a commitment to ongoing conversations.
6: So there are a variety of very concrete things that are already happening, already going into a place. And most importantly, as the president has said, we have strategic stability with China. This is something that under the Biden administration, there were no channels of communication that were effective. There was not a lot of concrete progress. That's a dangerous situation to have between the two largest countries on Earth in terms of economic and military power. And so that's a big win for the president to be able to go over there, have a lot of candid conversations with President Xi, and come to agreement on some of the biggest issues of the day.
3: And registration is open for the Iowa State University annual Swine Day in Ames. Keynoters include the new president of Iowa State University, David Cook, Steve Lurch with Story Arc Consulting, and veterinarian Dr. Mike Poshtian from Poshtian Enterprises. There are 12 breakout sessions in the afternoon, topics including facility management, nutrition, manure management, labor issues, and risk management. There is no on-site registration this year. You need to sign up online. It's $100 if you do so by June 7th. After that, it's $115. And that's the latest from the KICD Farm Desk. Markets throughout the day and more farm news coming up during the noon hour.
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0: Coming up next at 7 o'clock here on Big Country 107.7. Today in country music history, first of all, we say happy birthday, Lainey Wilson, born on this date in 1992 in Baskin, Louisiana. We're headed back to 1979 this morning. The Bellamy Brothers scored their very first hit single. David Bellamy stated he got the title from an old Groucho Marx quote used in the American quiz show You Bet Your Life, where Marx sometimes used the quote while interviewing an attractive female contestant. If I said you had a beautiful body, would you hold it against me?

0: Democratic Republic of Congo is now an epidemic. Greg Ram is with Save the Children in the DRC.
1: I've just come back to Kinshasa from Ituri province, the epicenter of the outbreak, and it's clear that we are just seeing the tip of the iceberg, and we need to get this under control.
0: Kentucky Congressman Thomas Massie says he's not bothered that President Trump has endorsed his challenger in the state's Republican primary.
2: He knows I'm tough to beat. He's tweeted probably, what, 8 or 10 times in the last 72 hours. He's literally losing sleep over this race because he's in with both feet.
0: The Trump administration wants to allow more white South Africans into the U.S. CBS's Michael Wallace has that.
3: President Trump claims Afrikaners are facing a genocide in South Africa. He confronted President Cyril Ramaphosa with the allegation during a tense Oval Office meeting last year.
4: They're being executed. And they happen to be white.
3: Afrikaners told 60 Minutes there is no genocide. Now, CBS News has obtained a State Department request to increase the refugee cap from 7,500 to 17,500 and give the extra 10,000 spots to Afrikaners at a cost of about $100 million. Michael Wallace, CBS News.
0: All but 3 of the 6,000 refugees the U.S. has resettled since October were from South Africa to Alaska now. And lighthouse keepers had long heard the sounds at night, a rumble that rattled windows. Fishermen heard it too. Was it distant machinery or thunder? Now scientists have traced the noise to humpback whales. They don't know why they make that sound. This is CBS News.
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8: Good morning, George Bauer with KICD News Desk. Here's what's happening in Northwest Iowa now. We spent a good share of yesterday getting damage reports from the Sunday night storms. Kayla Hagen is the Emergency Management Director in Palo Alto County.
9: Rettinger got hit pretty good. A number of houses have some roof damage on it. A lot of sheds were taken off their foundations or kind of destroyed entirely. Tons of tree damage, big trees that were uprooted. Trees that were on power lines. The golf course took a significant hit there. A lot of trees down there. Ruthven, they had some significant tree damage as well, downed power lines. Emmitsburg had significant tree damage, and power was out for a few hours there in Emmitsburg. Mallard, a few like agricultural outbuildings were taken down, destroyed, some machinery buildings. And all the way over to West Bend, there were some agricultural buildings down there as well.
8: Emmett County Emergency Management Director Travis Sheraton says that storm continued in the eastern portion of his county, but luckily mainly just farm buildings damaged, no houses.
10: We got multiple videos in different locations of small tornadoes. Right now we have a total of 6 that we believe that were on the ground in Emmett County. The winds were... That's what, 75 mile an hour plus is what they have at the airport for the high winds. I know farmers are stating that they have higher winds on their personal stations that they have at their homes. We have some major tree damage throughout the city of Esterville. Groover was spared, but they have a few trees down. But Ringstead got hit pretty hard, and Armstrong has a structure that was damaged in high winds.
8: Investigators from the National Weather Service were in the broadcast area yesterday trying to determine if those were straight line winds or tornadoes. Northwest Iowa man received injuries in a Sunday evening accident in southwest Minnesota. 20-year-old Garrett Schellenberg of Spirit Lake was westbound on Highway 60 about 5:40 p.m. 74-year-old Sharon Mordorsky of Minneapolis was exiting a rest area onto the highway when those two vehicles collided. She suffered serious injuries and was transported to the hospital in Mankato. Schellenberg and his passenger, 20-year-old Jeremiah Case from Craig, Nebraska, taken to the hospital in St. James with non-life-threatening injuries. Well, not in time for the big money, but there was a tagged walleye caught over the weekend in Okoboji. Too late to get the $44,000 grand prize, but Morgan Strauss with the Iowa Great Lakes Area Chamber of Commerce says that Ken Williams from Cedar Rapids did pay for the extra $15 in the walleye weekend tournament, and he pulled a fish out of the lake last week.
9: So at about a little before 9:55 a.m. on Friday morning, a tagged walleye was brought to Cable's Trading Post in Spirit Lake for verification, and that tag was confirmed. So we are so excited to present Ken Williams from Cedar Rapids a check worth $5,647 for that first tagged walleye outside of the extended contest. I will add that there are two more that will be paid out. So you have eight fish, and two of those will be paid out, 15% of the registrations to the second fish, and that was a little over $4,000. And then that third fish is 10%, and that's a little over $2,000. So there is still time. You have until August 31st.
8: Arnold Park Amusement Park has one weekend under its belt before the official kickoff to tourist season this coming weekend. Manager John Posley says a new attraction already is getting a lot of interest.
5: We have the Vertical Bikes, it's called, and it's a great ride where you and a friend or a parent or a grandparent can get on a bike, and instead of going forward, you race up. And so it's going to be a lot of fun to be able to see people all summer racing on the Vertical Bikes. And it's replacing the Rollo Plane, which kind of, it was at the end of its serviceable life, and we needed something that was the same footprint size, and this seemed to fit the bill. And it was just a lot of fun. We did it a couple times down there, and it's a great interactive way to do something different, and it's very visual, so you can watch people, you can watch the race, and there's even a timer at the top, so you can try and beat your own time in the future too.
8: There are three other new offerings already in place, including the Boji Super Bounce, that's a trampoline ride geared toward teenagers, and a fourth one scheduled to arrive in a few weeks.
5: We've got Spider Mountain for the kids, which is a climbing structure where you can slide down. And then coming soon will be a ride replacing the swings called the Glider, where you lay down and go around in a circle. So junior go-karts are also making a return. They were not here last year when we switched to the electric carts, but we have junior go-karts. For all the kids that missed driving last year, they can come back and drive again this year.
11: So what is a junior go-kart?
5: It's just a little smaller, so younger kids can drive. So instead of just riding with mom and dad or grandma and grandpa, they can drive themselves.
8: Last summer, the most popular rides in Arnold's Park Amusement Park were the Legend Roller Coaster, the Log Flume, the Bumper Cars, and the Boji Drop, which was new for 2025. And Audrey McIrvin explains that first responders in Spencer are wearing a special shirt this week for National EMS Week.
12: National EMS Week is May 17th through May 23rd, and it was established to recognize the life-saving contributions of paramedics, EMTs, and first responders. This weekend on the Clay County Health Update, Chris Meyer, Director of Ambulance Services at Spencer Hospital, talked about National EMS Week.
13: Most often we're there at people's most stressful moments in their lives, but what people typically see are only a small part of what we do. But EMS Week in general, it gives us an opportunity to celebrate our team, recognize the dedication of the EMS professionals in our community, and the many volunteers that step up to help them in their other people's times of need.
12: Meyer says it's more than just transportation. First responders provide the immediate advanced care for patients experiencing everything from chest pains to severe trauma.
13: We assess patients, we administer medications, we monitor vital signs at the minimum, and we communicate closely with our emergency department and the doctors that will be serving these patients.
12: Spencer Hospital and the Ambulance Services also have a special T-shirt they'll be wearing during National EMS Week.
13: Last year, we tried something new in which the overall winner from our local schools, we get to place their drawing on a T-shirt to celebrate EMS Week. We have continued that this year because it was so successful. And this year, our overall winner is from Sacred Heart Schools. So please be on the lookout for a brand new T-shirt design this year.
12: Hospital officials are encouraging the public to take a moment to thank their local first responders for their round-the-clock commitment to community safety. I'm Audrey McIrvin.
8: You can find that full Clay County Health Update along with all of our news on the World Wide Web at NorthwestIowaNow.com and at BigCountry1077.com.
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17: Turning to the area funeral announcements for today, graveside services for 96-year-old Ethel B. Dirks of Plankinton, South Dakota, formerly of Alta. They'll be Wednesday at 11 at Woodlawn Cemetery at Alta. Fratskin Jensen Funeral Home in Alta in charge of arrangements for 96-year-old Ethel Dirks of Plankinton, South Dakota, formerly of Alta. A massive Christian burial for 79-year-old Mike Kennecke of Spirit Lake will be held at 10:30 Thursday morning at St. Mary's Catholic Church in Spirit Lake. A rosary at 9:30 Thursday morning at the church, followed by a visitation up until service time. Burial at St. Margaret's Cemetery, Spirit Lake. Robinson Funeral Home, Spirit Lake, handling arrangements for 79-year-old Michael Kennecke of Spirit Lake. And arrangements for 83-year-old Don Eiten Bogard of Sanborn. Those services are Thursday at 2 p.m. at the Christian Reformed Church in Sanborn. Visitation at the church in Sanborn Wednesday from 3 until 7 p.m. Family present from 5 until 7 p.m. Burial at 10:15 prior to the service on Thursday at the Roseland Cemetery in Sanborn. Sanborn Funeral Home in charge of arrangements for 83-year-old Don Eiten Bogard of Sanborn. Announcements are online, BigCountry1077.com and NorthwestIowaNow.com.
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0: Saturday, but warmer temperatures and sunny in 80s on Sunday and Monday at this point in time. Thanks for the rain reports. We had 37 hundredths in the rain gauge here at the studios in Spencer, 33 hundredths in our rain gauge at home. Aurelia, 59 hundredths. Ruthven, 79 hundredths. Loon Lake, 64 hundredths. Lake Park had 36 hundredths. And Cherokee, the big one, at 95 hundredths in their rain gauge here this morning. We'll be back with our forecast and current conditions after this.
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0: I mean, partly sunny, upper 50s for the high. Northwesterly winds 15 to 20, gusting up to 30. Partly cloudy tonight, some patchy frost possible after midnight, and a low in the mid 30s. Not 20s. I know I scared you a little bit there. Lows in the mid 30s and northerly winds settling down to around 5 after midnight. So patchy frost Wednesday morning, then mostly sunny. Low 60s for the high. Winds out of the northeast at around 5. Clouds Wednesday night. Lows in the lower 40s. Cloudy on Thursday. Got a slight chance of some showers in the forecast. A high around 60. Mostly cloudy Thursday night. Now they bump our rain chance up to 50% for Thursday night and a low in the lower 40s. Cloudy, a 50% chance of showers on Friday. Low 60s for the high. We'll see cloudy skies Friday night. A low in the mid 40s. Weekend, Saturday, cloudy in the morning. Partly sunny in the afternoon. Low 70s for the high. We'll see a low in the upper 40s. Mostly sunny and warmer with a high around 80 on Sunday, and Sunday and sunny in mid-80s on Monday. Yesterday, 59 the high. Record high for this date, 102 in 1934. The record low, 31 in 1915. In Spencer this morning, we've dipped down to 44 for the overnight low. Currently here in Spencer, 45 degrees.
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1: 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There's the count. We get a three count for the referee. There's the win by four.
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3: The IHSAA district golf tournaments were played on Monday across the state of Iowa. Three of the four Class 1A tournaments were postponed. That includes the Lake Mills District, which the KICD 9-county area was represented by GTRA, Harris Lake Park, and North Union. That has been moved to Tuesday. The St. Albert of Council Bluffs District was moved to Wednesday. The KICD 9-county area was represented in that district by Newell Fonda. The Kemper Catholic of Carroll District, which was at the Carroll National Golf Club, was played yesterday. Unity Christian of Orange City won with 301, breaking the tie with Central Lyon in second and Rock Valley in third. Again, all of the top three scored a 301 yesterday. Emmitsburg took 8th, and Estherville-Lincoln Central was 9th. The MOC Floyd Valley District, hosted at Landsmere Golf Club by MOC Floyd Valley, was played yesterday. MOC Floyd Valley came away with a dominant 284 to win. Okoboji was 2nd with 304, and Spencer was 3rd with 315. Storm Lake took 4th, and Cherokee was 6th. Here's KICD 9 County Area Schools that have punched their ticket to the state meet. In Class 2A, MMCRU broke through. They played at the Shenandoah District, which has not entered their score publicly. In Class 3A, both Okoboji and Spencer qualify as teams. Individual Class 3A qualifiers from the KICD 9 County area include Jazek Miller of Spirit Lake, Trey Betcher of Storm Lake, and Caden Fredrickson of Cherokee. Girls' scores in the Northwest Iowa Soccer League yesterday. It was MOC Floyd Valley rolling past Boyden Holrock Valley 7-0. And then Unity Christian of Orange City had a non-league matchup with Sergeant Bluff Luton that they won 6-0. Postseason play for boys soccer began yesterday, and MOC Floyd Valley lost 4-0 to Carroll in the 2A Substate 8 quarterfinal. Carroll advances to face number 2 seed Perry in the semifinal. Here's a look at your Tuesday sports schedule. In girls soccer today, it's going to be Storm Lake hitting the road to face West High of Sioux City. In boys high school soccer, West Sioux is going to have a regular season matchup, non-league against Lamar's. Otherwise, the Class 1A, 2A, and 3A quarterfinal rounds for the substate brackets will continue today. Class 1A Substate 1, Boyden Holrock Valley, the number 4 seed, will host the number 6 seed East Sac County at 7 o'clock in Rock Valley. The winner takes on the number 1 seed West Sioux on May 27th. Class 2A Substate 1 will have Sheldon Sibley Ocheden on the road against Sergeant Bluff Luton. The Orabs are the number 5 seed. Sergeant Bluff Luton is the number 3 seed. The winner will advance to take on the number 2 seed Sioux Center on May 27th at 7 o'clock. Unity Christian of Orange City knows their opponent. It is going to be the number 5 seed Hampton Dumont Cal, who edged out Humboldt 3-2. That match will be played at 5 o'clock on May 27th. Spirit Lake Park Okoboji and Storm Lake will collide at Buena Vista University today. Storm Lake is the number 4 seed. Spirit Lake Park Okoboji, the number 5 seed in Class 3A Substate 1. The winner takes on the number 1 seed Denison Schleswig on May 27th for the semifinals. That's a look at sports on KICD. For Northwest Iowa Now, I'm Stephen Cutler.
4: Thanks a lot, Stephen. Maybe a little cool day for golf, but congratulations to our area golfers punching their ticket to state. That was cool.
3: Very, very well represented. Obviously, Okoboji takes second, Spencer takes third.
4: Awesome.
3: And advance to state as teams, but also out of just that district alone, three individual qualifiers from the KICD 9 county area, one from Spirit Lake, one from Storm Lake, one from Cherokee. So it's going to be very well represented.

0: represented, that's especially cool. In Class 3A coming up here. So, yeah, looking forward to that. And then MMCRU also qualifying as a team. They're on their way after getting through 1A yesterday.
1: Very good, very good. And you said a couple of the district meets didn't happen because of Mother Nature yesterday,
0: yeah,
1: right?
0: Yeah, certain parts of the, and this is like all over the state, not just out here, but I think a total, we have KICD non-county area schools at 3 different tournaments that got postponed.
1: Okay.
0: 2 of them are playing today, 1 of them tomorrow, I believe. So we'll know more about the extent of our qualifiers out of the area in the next couple of days here, but the rest of the week's supposed to be pretty nice, isn't it?
1: Yeah, it's going to be cool here through Thursday. But I don't think a lot of rain. Got a chance Thursday night, maybe a little bit on Friday as well, but we'll see. Yeah. We'll see.
0: I think
1: we're done with rough stuff anyway. We don't have warnings and watches.
0: We've had a couple of nasty ones here last few nights.
1: Southern Iowa really got smoked last night. So.
0: Yeah. Looking forward to seeing how these results goes. Of course, the girls' golf goes tomorrow.
1: Okay.
0: And I'll be out at the Spencer Golf and Country Club for that.
1: Okay.
0: Gathered up some footage. There should be a highlight video coming out here in the next few days from yesterday's golf tournament over in Orange City.
1: Good.
0: Like I did for that girls' golf triangular. That was kind of a test run for that. So we'll be rolling out that here in the next few days or so.
1: Excellent. We got more sports coming up at our noon hour in Big Country 107.7.
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Good morning. Happy Tuesday. 7:35 on your Tuesday morning from Luke Combs. This is what it does to me. 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

0: Rose, Eric Church, Big Country 107.7. We've got cloudy skies this morning, 45 degrees. It is going to be a cool day today with clouds this morning, partly sunny this afternoon, upper 50s for the high. We'll look at northwesterly winds, 15 to 20, gusting to 30. Partly cloudy skies tonight. Could see a little patchy frost, so it might be cooler tomorrow morning. Overnight lows will be in the mid-30s. And then we'll rebound into the lower 60s on Wednesday. We're going to stay in the 60s Thursday and Friday and maybe a little bit warmer by the time we get to Saturday. Sunday and Monday look to touch that 80-degree mark. Keep your fingers crossed for that. Right now here in Spencer, 45 degrees, 20 minutes away from the top of the hour. We're going to check in with your boy Butter right after this from Stefan Furniture by Kaylee.
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0: Hey, what's happening in country music today? Let's go to Nashville and find out. Here's your boy Butter.
3: Hey, y'all. It's your boy Butter here. Rhonda, I've got a couple little stories today. It's going to require some of your expertise.
0: Okay.
3: But I'm going to provide some unique perspective first, and then we're going to talk about it. All right. Going to need your help here.
0: Okay.
3: They were doing the red carpet stuff. A lot of times they, you know, to avoid the mundane, they try to ask these sort of funny questions or weird questions, which I actually find the most interesting. Kelly Fairchild of Little Big Town was on the red carpet. She was asked, what's your favorite red carpet moment or wardrobe malfunction moment? And she explained this. Okay. I need your help, Rhonda. Kimberly explained that the chicken cutlets, silicone bra inserts, boosters she was wearing literally slid down because of the Vegas heat. She said it was 105 and she had to keep her arms crossed the entire time on the red carpet.
0: Uh-huh.
3: For those of us that might not know, Rhonda, can you explain chicken cutlets, or where are we? What is this for a female wardrobe addition?
0: Yeah, I think they're like little silicone place things to keep the girls in place. But my opinion is wear more clothes, okay?
3: Yeah.
0: If your clothes do not cover your foundation garment, then wear more clothes. There you go.
3: Well, chicken cutlets will forever have a different meaning to me personally. I don't know if I'll eat chicken again or not. Luke Bryan was talking about famous things he has signed. And, you know, as an artist, you know, we have signed our fair share of chicken cutlets. That's kind of the common thing that we see out there. Talking about famous things he signed for autographs was a catheter pump.
0: Okay.
3: He revealed. And then someone asked them to sign his arm, or asked Luke to sign their arm because it was getting amputated. Those are very unique. That's country. That's a country concert. I have signed prosthetic legs. I've been asked to sign babies' heads, which I reluctantly did, but I didn't feel really good about it. Have you, in your sort of public persona and at events, have you had to sign anything for Rhonda's autograph that was very unique or memorable?
0: No one wants my signature. No one wants that. But at the Alan Jackson concert, yeah, front row, guy handed his leg up. And Alan signed the prosthetic leg, too. That was funny to watch, so I bet that was fun.
3: There's my update from Nashville for you today, Miss Rhonda.
0: I love it.
3: Stuff.
0: Your water cooler question for the day is, what is the weirdest thing you believed as a kid? What's the weirdest thing you believed as a kid? You want me to throw out mine so you can think about it a minute?
4: Yeah. Go ahead.
0: So when I'm a kid, you're on the farm. One of the things that you do is you pick up rocks in the field. You don't want them going through the equipment when you're harvesting, all that kind of good stuff. So you pick up rocks. Well, you go out and you pick up rocks in this field. And then the next year, there's more rocks in the field. We just picked these up last year. How can there be more rocks in the field? I thought they grew. I thought rocks grew as a little kid because you're getting sent out again to pick up more rocks. They must grow.
3: My weirdest thing was we had a little bizarre festival each year around 4th of July, the Mark Carmel Festival. And as a kid, I thought you went and watched the fireworks on the interstate is where you had to go watch the fireworks. Because we would always go down the interstate near where the fireworks were, and we'd pull off on the side of the road and get out of the car, and we'd watch the fireworks. But years later, I came to realize it was just my dad didn't want to deal with the traffic and actually getting into the bazaar and the festival itself, where you could get fried food and play, you know, blow
0: really cool,
3: up
0: fun
3: the clown head, you know, the whole reason it's there. I thought everybody just went and watched the fireworks on the side of the interstate. But that's not how it works.
0: That's pretty well. It's all what our parents perceive is what happens to us. I do like this kid's mom. He wrote, "My mom taught me humans have two stomachs, an ordinary stomach and a dessert stomach. Her reasoning for this was no matter how full you are, you always have room for dessert."
3: That is great. Only a kid could say it that way.
0: Exactly. I like that, Mom. Hey, Butter, have yourself a great day.
3: Holla!
5: Let's get it.

0: Sam Hunt. 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
0: 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Get an update from Al Grigg about 8:40 this morning. But first, here's a little music from Craig Morgan. 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
1: CBS News Brief. The WHO is now calling that Ebola outbreak in the Democratic Republic of Congo an epidemic. At least 130 dead, more than 500 infected, including at least one American, as CBS's Skylar Henry tells us.
2: Dr. Peter Stafford was serving in the DRC as a missionary doctor for a religious charity when he tested positive for Ebola. He will now undergo treatment in Germany.
1: That shooting that left three men dead at an Islamic center in San Diego is being investigated as a hate crime. Mayor Todd Gloria.
3: Hate has no home in San Diego. Islamophobia has no home in San Diego.
1: The two teenage suspects were later found dead. And that fast-moving wildfire is still raging in Simi Valley, California. First responders telling thousands to get out.
4: Fire force employees of the Reagan Library to evacuate while animal shelters opened their doors. Residents rushed to move horses out of harm's way.
1: CBS's Matt Gutman. CBS News Brief. I'm Vicki Barker.
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8: Good morning, George Bauer with KICD News Desk. Here's what's happening in Northwest Iowa now. We spent a good share of yesterday getting damage reports from the Sunday night storms. Kayla Hagen is the Emergency Management Director in Palo Alto County.
9: Rettinger got hit pretty good. A number of houses have some roof damage on it. A lot of sheds were taken off their foundations or kind of destroyed entirely. Tons of tree damage, big trees that were uprooted. Trees that were on power lines. The golf course took a significant hit there. A lot of trees down there. Ruthven, they had some significant tree damage as well, downed power lines. Emmitsburg had significant tree damage, and power was out for a few hours there in Emmitsburg. Mallard, a few like agricultural outbuildings were taken down, destroyed, some machinery buildings, and all the way over to West Bend, there were some agricultural buildings down there as well.
8: Emmett County Emergency Management Director Travis Sheraton says that storm continued in the eastern portion of his county, but luckily mainly just farm buildings damaged, no houses.
10: We got multiple videos in different locations of small tornadoes. Right now we have a total of six that we believe that were on the ground in Emmett County. The winds were at, 75 mile an hour plus is what they have at the airport for the high winds. I know farmers are stating that they have higher winds on their personal stations that they have at their homes. We have some major tree damage throughout the city of Estherville. Groover was spared, but they have a few trees down, but Ringstead got hit pretty hard, and Armstrong has a structure that was damaged in high winds.
8: Investigators from the National Weather Service were in the broadcast area yesterday trying to determine if those were straight line winds or tornadoes. Northwest Iowa man received injuries in a Sunday evening accident in southwest Minnesota. 20-year-old Garrett Schellenberg of Spirit Lake was westbound on Highway 60 about 5:40 p.m. 74-year-old Sharon Mordorsky of Minneapolis was exiting a rest area onto the highway when those two vehicles collided. She suffered serious injuries and was transported to the hospital in Mankato. Schellenberg and his passenger, 20-year-old Jeremiah Case from Craig, Nebraska, taken to the hospital in St. James with non-life-threatening injuries. Well, not in time for the big money, but there was a tagged walleye caught over the weekend in Okoboji. Too late to get the $44,000 grand prize, but Morgan Strauss with the Iowa Great Lakes Area Chamber of Commerce says that Ken Williams from Cedar Rapids did pay him for the extra $15 in the walleye weekend tournament, and he pulled a fish out of the lake last week.
9: So at about a little before 9:55 a.m. on Friday morning, a tagged walleye was brought to Cable's Trading Post in Spirit Lake for verification, and that tag was confirmed. So we are so excited to present Ken Williams from Cedar Rapids a check worth $5,647 for that first tagged walleye outside of the extended contest. I will add that there are two more that will be paid out. So you have eight fish, and two of those will be paid out, 15% of the registrations to the second fish. And that was a little over $4,000. And then that third fish is 10%, and that's a little over $2,000. So there is still time. You have until August 31st.
8: Arnold's Park Amusement Park has one weekend under its belt before the official kickoff to tourist season this coming weekend. Manager John Posley says a new attraction already is getting a lot of interest.
11: We have the vertical bikes, it's called, and it's a great ride where you and a friend or a parent or a grandparent can get on a bike, and instead of going forward, you race up. And so it's going to be a lot of fun to be able to see people all summer racing on the vertical bikes. And it's replacing the Rollo plane, which kind of it was at the end of its serviceable life, and we needed something that was the same footprint size, and this seemed to fit the bill. And it was just a lot of fun. We did it a couple times down there, and it's a great interactive way to do something different, and it's very visual, so you can watch people, you can watch the race, and there's even a timer at the top, so you can try and beat your own time in the future too.
8: There are three other new offerings already in place, including the Bogey Super Bounce. That's a trampoline ride geared toward teenagers, and a fourth one scheduled to arrive in a few weeks.
11: We've got Spider Mountain for the kids, which is a climbing structure where you can slide down. And then coming soon will be a ride replacing the swings called the Glider, where you lay down and go around in a circle. So junior go-karts are also making a return. They were not here last year when we switched to the electric carts, but we have junior go-karts. For all the kids that missed driving last year, they can come back and drive again this year.
12: So what is a junior go-kart?
11: It's just a little smaller, so younger kids can drive. So instead of just riding with mom and dad or grandma and grandpa, they can drive themselves.
8: Last summer, the most popular rides at Arnold's Park Amusement Park were the Legend Roller Coaster, the Log Flume, the Bumper Cars, and the Bogey Drop, which was new for 2025. And Audrey McIrvin explains that first responders in Spencer are wearing a special shirt this week for National EMS Week.
13: National EMS Week is May 17th through May 23rd, and it was established to recognize the life-saving contributions of paramedics, EMTs, and first responders. This weekend on the Clay County Health Update, Chris Meyer, Director of Ambulance Services at Spencer Hospital, talked about National EMS Week.
14: Most often we're there at people's most stressful moments in their lives, but what people typically see are only a small part of what we do. But EMS Week in general, it gives us an opportunity to celebrate our team, recognize the dedication of the EMS professionals in our community, and the many volunteers that step up to help them in their other people's times of need.
13: Meyer says it's more than just transportation. First responders provide the immediate advanced care for patients experiencing everything from chest pains to severe trauma.
14: We assess patients, we administer medications, we monitor vital signs at the minimum, and we communicate closely with our emergency department and the doctors that will be serving these patients.
13: Spencer Hospital and the Ambulance Services also have a special T-shirt they'll be wearing during National EMS Week.
14: Last year, we tried something new in which the overall winner from our local schools, we get to place their drawing on a T-shirt to celebrate EMS Week. We have continued that this year because it was so successful. And this year, our overall winner is from Sacred Heart Schools. So please be on the lookout for a brand new T-shirt design this year.
13: Hospital officials are encouraging the public to take a moment to thank their local first responders for their round-the-clock commitment to community safety. I'm Audrey McIrvin.
8: You can find that full Clay County Health Update along with all of our news on the World Wide Web at NorthwestIowaNow.com and at BigCountry1077.com.
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1: Guys here in Spencer, and currently 45 degrees. We had 37 hundredths in our rain gauge. Thanks for the rain reports. 95 hundredths at Cherokee this morning. Aurelia, 59. We had 33 hundredths in our rain gauge at Spirit Lake. Ruthven, 79 hundredths. Loon Lake, 64 hundredths. Another 36 hundredths added in the rain gauge in Lake Park. Today's going to be cloudy this morning and breezy. We might see the sunshine this afternoon, upper 50s for the high, partly cloudy tonight, and maybe some patchy frost after midnight, the early morning hours. So they give us a frost advisory from 1 a.m. until 8 a.m. on Wednesday. Then we'll see a mostly sunny sky Wednesday, low 60s for the high. Winds will be a lot calmer than they are today. Mostly cloudy Wednesday night, and low in the lower 40s. Thursday, some clouds, showers, partly sunny skies. It's not an all-day rain. There's a 40% chance of some showers and a high around 60. Cloudy and a slight chance of evening showers Thursday night, a low in the lower 40s. And then we bump things up to a 50% chance of rain on Friday with a high in the low 60s. Yesterday, 59 the high. Right now here in Spencer, 45 degrees. 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The morning market preview comes up next.
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4: This is Carl Setzer from Consus Ag Consulting with your Tuesday morning market preview. We got a lot of green on the screen here this morning, but she's becoming choppy, and that has been the trend of the overnight session. Overnight, we've seen corn, soybeans both on the plus side, starting to get a little mixed here. Not getting a lot of fresh news into the market overnight here to warrant another leg up in the market. And the energy complex, seeing a little bit of a breather. All markets with these huge gains yesterday, seeing just a little bit of a hesitation to start out here Tuesday morning. We're going to lead with livestock today. We got some big livestock news I'm going to come out with. China has announced they are going to cut their sow herd. We have been expecting this for a few weeks and been talking about it, but now official word from the Chinese government, they are going to come out with a sow herd target. Now, they didn't say a direct timeline, but we feel this was more than likely immediate. This is going to take place. A sow target, 37.5 million head. Currently, that's 39 million, so obviously taking 1.5 million head off it. There was some talk in the market that we could see a sow herd of just 36.5 million. So a little bit bigger than what the trade had been expecting, but still a pretty sizable cut. And the big thing is the Chinese government getting very strict with their sow policy here and their hog numbers, really cracking down, trying to bring profitability back to their hog industry. So I fully expect them to enforce this pretty hard, and it's going to be a pretty sizable cut from where we're at. The big thing in China, though, is they're trying to bring profitability to a hog industry, and at the same time, the

0: It's drier in South America, and we have a U.S.-Iran war that we have no idea where it's going to end up at. Those are the same stories we've been trading in the grains here, and we're going to rehash them again today, waiting for some fresh news. We got a lot of news last week that hit this market pretty hard. Today, it's going to be a little bit quieter in the session, and this lack of news is starting to put a little more emphasis on those stories. Watch the weather forecast for South America. This has been Carl Setzer from Consus Ag Consulting.
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Birthdays and anniversaries. Who celebrates? We'll tell you coming up at 8:30 this morning. Stay tuned. Here's Riley Green. Ella Langley. Don't mind if I do.

0: Riley Green, Ella Langley, who both looked fabulous on the red carpet on Sunday night at the ACM Awards. I've been watching a video of the best and worst dressed, and Ella was fabulous, and Riley Green was very stately looking as well. There were a few options that you went, wait, what? But not too many, not in comparison to maybe the Grammys or some other award shows. Stay tuned. We're going to see who celebrates a birthday with Lainey Wilson right after this.
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0: George Burge, Luke Combs, excuse me, get the right Luke, Luke Bryan, and Saddle Up and Ride, Ride, Ride. Well, how about Ride Your Tractor? Al Gregg in the studio with us this morning. We're going to get an update on the Clay County Fair Tractor Ride coming up Flag Fest weekend. We'll check in with Al after this.
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0: Tractor riding season is here. Al Griggs in the studio with us, and we want to remind our listeners, the Clay County Fair is doing a tractor ride coming up Flag Fest weekend, right?
6: That's right. The very first time Clay County Fair has ever done this, it's the inaugural tractor ride, Saturday, June 13. And there's something special about a tractor ride going across the country 13, 14, 15 miles an hour compared to your car at 65. You see a lot more things, and it's just relaxing.
0: It is. There is so much to see. And my husband, one of the things that he noticed, he says, I can't believe how many shades of green there are looking out on the fields here in Northwest Iowa.
6: That is correct. Even the houses.
0: Yeah.
6: You know, the typical white house, yeah, there's all different shades.
0: Yeah. So we want to invite everybody to come along and enjoy the fun. So tell our listeners what the day will entail.
6: Okay. Starting with registration at 8 o'clock in the morning until about 9:30 or a little bit after.
0: Okay.
6: On the north side of the Clay County Events Center, in that north parking lot, the free parking lot.
0: Oh, okay.
6: Right,
0: yep,
6: alongside where the blacktop area is, we'll have a registration tent set up there. If people have not pre-registered, they can register on site when they come in.
0: Okay.
6: And pay their registration fee.
0: And then what happens?
6: And then what happens? At about, we'll have a short driver's meeting before we leave. We'll leave about 10 o'clock in the morning, head west toward Everly, north to Lake Park. We'll tour the homes around Silver Lake.
0: Oh, beautiful.
6: And have a catered noon meal. Not a lunch, but an absolute meal. Delicious meal. I'm not going to tell anybody what it is.
0: Okay.
6: But not a typical tractor ride lunch.
0: All right. You're not going to just get burgered out.
6: No, right? It won't be a burger. That's right.
0: All right. And then after lunch?
6: After lunch, we're going to head over to Harris on the Blacktop, go through Harris, hit the highway going down to Business Corner, jog over to May City, tour the big town of May City.
0: Three exits, you know.
6: Oh, yes. Yeah. Like they need more than one. And then head to Hartley for a noon afternoon snack break.
0: Okay. Very good.
6: And then on back to Spencer to the fairgrounds. Once we get to the fairgrounds, for the people that want to take in the evening activities, they can park their tractors on the east side of the Case IH lot. They'll have an armband that'll issue to them during the registration time in the morning that'll allow them to bring their tractor in and park it on the east side of the Case IH lot. Rodeo starts at 6 o'clock. When that's done, at about dark, there'll be a street dance in front of the Case IH building. And if they like something, a motor event, in front of the grandstand starting at 7 o'clock will be enduro races. So lots of activity at the fairgrounds. In addition to that, when they get back, if they're hungry, there'll be food trucks. The Chop Shop will be open, and we're hoping the Branding Iron also will be open.
0: Excellent. It sounds like a big weekend. FlightFest is always fun. This sounds bigger and better than ever.
6: It's just something that's never been done before, and it's going to be a grand event.
0: Well, this time of year, a lot of us are used to tractor riding, so I'm excited that the Clay County Fair has stepped up to do one. So how do we get registered for the ride?
6: Two different ways to do that. Okay. Either stop in at the Clay County Fair office, and the first desk inside the door, Emma is there. Okay. She's got all the registration blanks. Or you can go to the Clay County Fair website and pick it up off of there.
0: You bet. Under entertainment, there's a drop down that says Flag Fest Weekend. Click on that, and that's where you'll find the registration form. Looking forward to a great weekend. I'll put in a good word to Mother Nature, okay?
6: It's going to be warm. That's what we want.
0: Okay, sounds good. Clay County Fair Tractor Ride, Saturday, June 13th. Turn it up loud.
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1: Carly Pearce with the Truck on Fire, Big Country 107.7. She, of course, is part of the Live at the Lake concert series coming up this summer. Sarah Evans joins her on stage as one of those premium ticketed events. That's coming up on June 19th. Markets are open and trading. We'll check in with George Bauer next.
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3: Good Tuesday morning. The farm markets have opened. Here's what's going on. We had July corn up 21 and a quarter cents yesterday, down a half a penny right there at the close this morning at 7:45. And now at the open of the day trade, we're up a half a penny at 477 and a half. September up three quarters at 483. New crop December corn up a half a cent at 498. And a half. Cash price for corn in Iowa yesterday followed futures higher by 21 cents. So the average price for corn at the elevators yesterday, 437. July soybeans rallied 36 points, 36 cents yesterday. Up a half a penny overnight, up 5 1/4 this morning at 1218 and a half. September up 4 1/2 at 11.99 3/4. November up 4 3/4 at 12.05 3/4 cents. Cash price for beans yesterday up 37 cents at 11.46. Soybean meal up 20 cents yesterday, 1 1/2 higher overnight, up $1.40 this morning, currently trading at $335.90 per ton. Soybean oil up 175 points yesterday, down 22 points overnight, unchanged this morning at 75.63. Chicago wheat up 28 3/4 yesterday, penny 3/4 higher overnight, nickel higher this morning. Live cattle futures yesterday closed lower in a range of 52 cents to $1.15. This morning, June live cattle up 42 cents at 253.80. August down 25 cents at 246.90. October unchanged at 238.95. December up 7 cents at 238.07. And no cash deals reported yet this young week. 106,000 slaughtered yesterday, 4,000 more than last Monday, but 8,000 fewer than the comparable day in 2025. Choice boxes up 289 yesterday, 392.14. 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Feeders yesterday, lower in a range of 260 to 315. This morning we have August feeder cattle up 37 cents at 359.22. September up 20 cents at 356.40. October up 2 cents at 353.12. November down 22 cents at 349.52. Hogs yesterday down 22 cents to 95 cents, and they're higher at the open this morning. June hogs up 30 cents at 98.82. July up 35 cents at 103.10. August up 12 cents at 103.35. October up 20 cents at 90.35. Iowa Southern Minnesota cash hogs, no negotiated prices reported yesterday. 88.38 was the afternoon formula average. 460,000 processed, down 2,000 from a week ago and down 21,000 from a year ago. I know you had to do your job yesterday, but whoever is in charge of posting the cutout values at the USDA website did not do so. We do know that the average hog weight in Iowa and southern Minnesota last week was 290.8 pounds. That was down from 291.2 the prior week, up from 289.6 the same week in 2025. Class 3 milk down 8 cents yesterday, down 8 cents this morning at 1686. Wall Street was up 205 points yesterday afternoon, down 345 points at the open this morning. Dow Jones Industrial Average currently at 49,423. Opening prices on KICD and Big Country 107.7.
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0: Carrie Underwood's two black Cadillacs. Big Country 107.7. NASCAR action this weekend is the longest race in NASCAR, the Coca-Cola 500 from the Charlotte Motor Speedway. That's home track for many of those NASCAR racers. It's a Sunday night race due to Monday being a holiday. So 4 o'clock is when we'll start our broadcast here on the Big Country. But of course, we're about to embark on dirt track racing in our broadcast area. And there's lots of exciting tracks to get information on. And we're going to start dirt racing now coming up tonight right after NASCAR today. So we're excited to announce Patrick Hazlett's going to launch a new show and a podcast, Dirt Racing Now, and talking with a lot of the racetracks from around the region, spotlighting some local drivers as well. So we'll kick things off. Doug Johnson from the Houston Speedway and Jackson Motorplex as our first guest, talking about some upcoming events, highlighting the $300,000 to win final night of the World of Outlaws coming up next month as well. And of course, you know, it'll be right around the corner when we start racing here at the Clay County Fair Speedway as well. But right after NASCAR today, coming up at about 5:20 this evening, join us for Dirt Racing Now on the Big Country 106.
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1: Morgan Evans kissing somebody on Big Country 107.7. 20 minutes past 9 o'clock. Let's see how the markets are trading. George Bauer is checking in.
2: July corn futures currently a penny and a half higher at 478 and a half. September corn up 1 1/4 at 483 and a half. New crop December corn penny higher at 499. July beans 2 1/4 higher at 1215 and a quarter. September up 3 1/2 at 1199. New crop November up 4 3/4 at 1205 and 3/4 cents. Soybean meal down $1.10, 333.40 per ton. Soybean oil up 17 points at 75.80. Chicago wheat presently up 3 cents. June live cattle up 67 cents this morning, 254.10 per 100 pounds. August up 27 cents at 247.37. October up 45 cents at 239.40. December up 47 cents at 238.47. August feeder cattle up $1.45 at 360.30. September up $1.20 at 357.40. October up $1.15 at 354.25. November up 95 cents at 350.70. June hog futures are 17 cents higher, $98.70. July up 35 cents at 103.10. August up a dime at 103.32. October up 7 cents at 90.22. And Wall Street this morning, down 180 points. 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

Megan Maroney's latest. It's called Beautiful Things on Big Country 107.7. You're going to be all right. Talking about beautiful things, how about Lainey Wilson's wedding ring? Yeah, it looks like the wedding ring got an upgrade from what we can see on the red carpet photos. Her wedding band is a classic diamond studded band, which makes the piece very unique, and it adds just a couple of more carats to that gigantic ring in the first place. The actual engagement ring, she said she didn't care what shape it was, whether it was marquee cut or round or emerald cut, whatever the case may be. She just wanted to limp when she walked. That's how big she wanted the engagement ring. And it is pretty good size. Experts estimate the ring's value anywhere from $50,000 to over $250,000, depending on the diamond quality and the custom craftsmanship as well. But she wears it well, let's put it that way. Here's Lainey Wilson. Hang tight, honey, to that pretty engagement ring. It looks beautiful.

0: Lainey Wilson, hang tight, honey. Big Country 107.7. She, of course, will be at the Iowa State Fair coming up August 16th.
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Sleepless in a hotel room, Luke Combs, Big Country 107.7. Cloudy skies currently here in Spencer. We do have a temperature reading this morning of 46 degrees. Not warming up too fast. Hopefully move some clouds out this afternoon, see a little sunshine and warm up into the 50s. 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

0: Josh Ross is his name. Hate how you look. Moving on. Big Country 107.7. Saluting our seniors here at the Big Country. Congratulations, graduates of 2026. Got some great photos of our graduates up on our website. Still not too late to submit yours. You really have till the end of the month to do so. On Thursday, May 28th is our final date. Then on Friday, the 29th, is when we'll be picking one graduating senior, and they've got $300 worth of gift cards that they will be receiving as well, all courtesy of Dennis and Drywall, State Bank, and Meyer Home Improvement. 10 minutes away from the top of the hour as we see how the markets are trading. Here's Stephen Cutler.
1: July corn up a half at 477.5. A new crop December corn up a half at 498.5. Soybeans for July up 1.25 at 1214.25 with new crop November up 4.25 at 1205. Chicago wheat for July up 4 at 668.5. Live cattle for June up 42 at 253.80. August down 47 at 246.67. Feeder cattle for May, make that August up 115 at $360, and September up 82 at $357.02. Lean hogs for June up 30 at $98.82, and July up 27 at $103.02. Those are markets here on Big Country 107.7.
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It's called Baggage, Big Country 107.7. I've been getting a couple of emails from folks that have Memorial Day weekend festivities. So if your Legion, Auxiliary, VFW has a Memorial Day program scheduled for Monday, let us know, and I will get those put up on our calendar of events here later on today or as well. 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

0: Ella Langley. That is Choose in Texas on Big Country 107.7. Happy Tuesday. I'm Nikki Thunder with you and SMG's People's Choice presented by Go Gutters and Go Foam It is going on now and you get to decide who will be the best of the best. 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Yeah, and that'll be tomorrow. Weather coming up right after this. And also music from Randy Houser, Kenny Chesney too here on Big Country 107.
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8: When you elect someone to be your voice in Des Moines, you need to trust them. But can you trust Stacey Besh? A self-described conspiracy theorist, Stacey Besh promotes all kinds of debunked nonsense on her Facebook page. Landing on the moon? Fake. Natural wildfires? Nope. Stacey says they're started by green lasers. Stacey even put out that 9/11 was not the work of foreign terrorists, but was an inside job to scam insurance money. Natural condensation behind jet airplanes? Nope, it's the government spraying us like bugs to control the weather. But worst of all, Stacey Besh accuses Iowa law enforcement of being in on sex trafficking. According to Stacey, Iowa cops turn a blind eye to sex trafficking. Her evidence? Nothing, just accusations. How can you trust Stacey Besh? Senator Dave Ralley backs the blue. He passed laws to keep sex traffickers in jail. 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
0: Big Country 107.7 live Doppler forecast for today. Partly sunny with a high of 58 and breezy with northwest winds at 15 to 20 miles per hour. Wind gusts as high as 25. Tonight, patchy frost in the overnight hours. Clear with a low of 34. Wednesday, patchy frost in the morning. Increasing clouds with a high of 62. Wednesday night, mostly cloudy with a low of 42. Thursday, a chance of showers, mostly cloudy, 61 with wind gusts up to 20 miles per hour. Thursday night, a chance of showers with a possible thunderstorm, mostly cloudy with a low of 42. Friday, a chance of showers, cloudy and 62. Friday night, a chance of showers, mostly cloudy with a low of 44. And beginning the long weekend, Saturday, cloudy with a high of 71. Sunny Sunday, 81. And Monday, Memorial Day, sunny with a high of 84. And currently, we are at 80% humidity with northwest winds at 13 miles per hour. And right now it's 46. Today we are expecting a high of 58. Weather total or rain totals we did have reported to us. Peterson did receive 56 100ths of an inch. Cherokee 95 100ths. Aurelia 59 100ths of an inch. Spirit Lake 33 100ths of an inch. Ruthven 79 100ths. Loon Lake 64 100ths. Lake Park 36 100ths of an inch, and Everly has a two-day total of 1.26 100ths of an inch.

0: Sam Hunt, Body Like a Back Road, Big Country 107.7. Let's take a look at the markets right now. Here's George Bauer.
1: July corn futures are currently down a penny and three quarter cents at 475 and a quarter. September corn off a penny and a half at 480 and three quarter cents. December down a penny and three quarters at 496 and a quarter. July beans down half a cent at 1212 and a half. September to up 2 cents. September is up 2 cents at 1197 and a quarter. November up 3 cents at 1204. Soybean meal down 90 cents at 333.20. Soybean oil down 4 points at 75.59. And Chicago wheat futures are up 3 1/4. June live cattle up 60 cents at 253.97. August down 30 cents at 246.85. October down 7 cents at 238.87. December up 10 cents right now at 238.10. August feeder cattle up $1.67 at 360.52. September up $1.32 at 357.52. October up $1.12 at 354.22. November up 90 cents at 350.65. June hog futures are 35 cents higher at 98.87. July up 40 cents at 103.15. August down 7 cents at 103.15. And October down 7 cents at 90.07. And Wall Street currently down 207 points. 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

That is Chris Stapleton and White Horse on Big Country 107.7. It is May 19th. Can you believe 25 years ago, one of my favorite movies came out. I sat in the movie theater right away. It is Shrek. And I think it was probably the silly lines in there that made me just laugh so hard. On top of that, my little kids were just entertained. It was just such a great, it's a great family movie. I love all the Shrek movies, but I'll tell you a little bit about that after this. Here's Zach Top. This is called Sounds Like the Radio on Big Country 107.7.

0: That is Zach Top. Sounds like the radio on Big Country 107.7. I cannot believe it has been 25 years now since the first Shrek was released. And, of course, a bunch of great movies to follow. I've seen them all, but I've lost count on how many there are. But, yes, of course, we all remember the first Shrek. And, the funny lines that just made the movie enjoyable for adults and for the little ones, you know, like when some of the funny lines in there, and they were like, he huffed and he puffed and he signed the eviction notice. And then, of course, the funny things were, you know, remember Lord Farquaad had to choose a princess, and all of a sudden everybody's screaming, three, pick me, three, me, y'all. And there was other funny lines here. Now, one line that really got the crowd in the movie theater laughing was when they first go to Farquaad's outside, and they're looking up at the big castle, not knowing how tall, you know, the king was. But then Shrek says, hey, must be compensating for something. Yeah. And of course, all the adults on here, you can start laughing. I looked at my little kids and they're all blank staring. And of course, you know, all the other funny things. Now, one of the funny ones that I really liked in there was when Farquaad was wanting to get Fiona to hurry up and give him a kiss, when he was just like, kiss me. That just made me laugh so hard. And every single time I hear it and I see it, I just laugh so hard, because I think I've done that to my little kids or my grandkids. Give me a kissy. Well, it's funny. It's funny. So I think today I might kick back and watch me some Shrek. Why not? Great funny lines. And, oh, it's just pretty awesome. Anyway, can't believe it's been 25 years already. Wow, time flies. Okay, we have music on the way from Dustin Lynch. Also, Cody Johnson headed your way here on Big Country 107.7.
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0: That is Cody Johnson and the Fall, Big Country 107.7. So we have a great promotion going on, and it has to do with the graduating seniors. 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
1: July corn down 1.5 at 475.5. September corn down 1.25 at 481.25. Soybeans for July down 0.25 at 1212.75. August soybeans up 0.75 at 1212.25. Chicago wheat for July up 2.5 at 667.25. Soybean meal for July down 1.25 at 333.75. Live cattle for June up 102 at 254.40. August up 10 at 247.25. Feeder cattle for May up 55 at 369.35. August up 307 at 361.92. And lean hogs for June up 12 at 98.65, while July is up 22 at 102.97. And that is a look at your market update here on Big Country 107.7.
2: Good morning, Spencer and surrounding area livestock producers. Spencer Livestock here today with today's early listings. On the hay side today, we're looking at 150 large rounds of alfalfa and grass and roughly 300 small squares of grass hay and alfalfa. Out back today, guys, we got a real nice run of cattle there, back to grass special today. We got a couple hundred head of feeder cattle weighing in that 350 to 1,000 pound range. Four bottle calves, going to be two Canabis mellow yellows, one purebred Simmental Sultans, got a one purebred Hereford Heifer of Vogels, and Socorro's got a Bowderman Angus and Red Angus cross there. On the breeding bulls today, we got one 1-year-old Charlet purebred, two 3 to 4-year-old Angus and Sim Angus bulls, a 3-year-old purebred Simmental Cowboy Cut genetics. And cow-calves, they'll be working for Olson today. Got five black white-faced cow-calf pairs, young to old, 2 to 6 week-old calves at side, and five breds. They'll be bred to that Kenny Angus coming out of Otaboat there, guys. Got a good run of market cows, bulls, and younger heifers today. Livestock starts at 1 o'clock, and thanks for listening.
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0: Big Country 107.7, and that was Montgomery Gentry. We have great music coming up from Miranda Lambert, also Bailey Zimmerman. I'm Nikki Thunder. Good morning. Big Country 107.7 live. Off the forecast for today, partly sunny with a high of 58 and a breezy with wind gusts up to 25 miles per hour. Tonight, patchy frost after 3 a.m. Clear with a low of 34. Tomorrow, patchy frost before 8 a.m. Increasing clouds with a high of 62. Tomorrow night, mostly cloudy with a low of 42. Thursday, a chance of showers, mostly cloudy with a high of 61. Thursday night, a chance of showers and thunderstorms, mostly cloudy with a low of 42. Friday, a chance of showers, mostly cloudy, 62. Saturday, the weekend, cloudy and 71. Sunday, sunny and 81. And Monday, Memorial Day, sunny with a high of 84. Currently, we're at 74% humidity. Northwest winds at 18 miles per hour with wind gusts as high as 30. And 47 is the current temp. But again, today, we're expecting that high to reach 58. See the full forecast online anytime at BayCountry1077.com.
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0: Now it's time for the Iowa Lottery's Winning Minute. After watching a jackpot climb higher and higher, a Cedar Rapids woman decided to take her shot and ended up winning more than $365,000.
1: Deb Alex said she'd been keeping an eye on the jackpot amount in the Super 7's Progressive Instaplay game as it grew for months.
2: I had seen that the Progressive was getting larger and larger, and I said, it's getting close. So I said, it hasn't hit yet. I want one ticket.
0: That one ticket came from a Maverick store in Cedar Rapids. She said she checked it right after leaving the store and was at a loss for words to describe what she saw.
2: You're almost like in shock. You maybe wish to hope you get a $5,000 ticket, a $10,000, $30,000, or maybe one of the larger ones, but all those consecutive numbers were just kind of breathtaking.
1: Deb plans to share her winnings with her three nephews.
0: The Iowa Lottery. Feel like a winionaire.
3: Hi, I'm Lynn Evans. 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I'd be honored again to earn your vote. 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
4: Paid for by the K. Lynn Evans Campaign Committee.

0: Zimmerman. That is Chevy Silverado here on Big Country 107.7. It is May. It's Beef Month. We are celebrating that. And we have great promotions going on. So if you go to BigCountry107.7.com, take part in the poll. Because at the end of each week, we're going to give one lucky participant $25 in beef certificates, courtesy of the Clay County Cattlemen. And the first week winner, Cheryl Bathke of Hartley. And the second week winner, Anita Edwards of Spencer. June 1st, we're going to draw for the grand prize. This is a beef box worth $200 from Klein Beef and Sanborn and a mini refrigerator from Dahl Distributing. That is brought to you in part by Algona Livestock, Stateline Cooperative, Prairie Feed and Trucking, Spencer Egg Center, and Hy-Vee in Spencer. 20 minutes after 11 o'clock, and it's time to check the markets right now. Here's Patrick Hazlett.
1: July corn down 2¾ at 474.5. September corn down 1¾ at 480.5, and new crop December corn down 2 at 496.25. Soybeans for July down 1 at 1212.25. August soybeans up 0.5 at 1211.5, and September soybeans up 1.5 at 1196.75. Chicago wheat for July up 3.5 at 668.25. Soybean meal for July down 2.25 at 332.25. Live cattle for June up 97 at 254.42, August down 5 at 247.10, October up 20 at 239.15, and December up 47 at 239.45. Feeder cattle for May up 32 at 369.12, August up 287 at 361.72, September up 260 at 358.82, and October up 235 at 355.47. Lean hogs for June down 25 at 98.27. July down 25 at 102.50. August down 82 at 102.40. And October down 72 at 98.42. Your crude oil for July down 44 at 103.95. 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
5: Well, we love seeing zinc levels at 10 to 15 parts per million on a Malic 3 test and copper in the 3 to 5 parts per million range. What's more important first is having enough P and K. The trick is knowing where to draw the line. Every soil lab and every soil test is a little bit different, so I'll talk about the Midwest Labs Malic 3 test that we use. Now, we like the phosphorus to copper ratio to be around 30 to 1 and phosphorus to zinc ratio about 10 to 1. With potassium, it needs to be at least 4% base saturation, but we also want to see the magnesium to potassium ratio no higher than 2.

0: 2-1. If your P&K look low using these numbers, invest first in them. If you have some dollars left over and it looks like you're low on micronutrients, work on building things up like zinc and copper. With today's Ag PhD Radio Update, I'm Darren Hefty.
1: Allegiant and Sun Country merge to form a new discount airline. It'll be called Tweaker Air. Auditions have begun for the next James Bond. You can tell they want a younger actor. He likes his white claw shaken, not stirred. Shakira was acquitted in her tax fraud case. Legal analysts credit the testimony of her hips because they don't lie. Tom Cruise is reportedly dating Pamela Anderson. It's getting so serious, he's about ready to bring her home to meet Xenu. And 21% of people never lock the bathroom door even when they have guests. There's a word to describe them. Dad. This is not Headline News.
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It is 11:35. Hey, hope everyone's having a good Tuesday. And I've been looking at some funny things. You know, children, I love little kids. They're so funny. And I think it's just like the innocence and the little things that come out of their mouths. You know, like my little grandson once, I just said, ooh, he was walking away from me, but he had a shirt off. And I go, ooh, I see your belly. And he said, nah, you see my back. Wow, I'm going to tell you a silly story about some honest little kids. Here's Cole Swindell. This is called Forever to Me on Big Country 107.7.

That is Cole Swindell with Forever to Me, Big Country 107.7. Well, honesty is great, and I love when little kids, you know, they get very, they're honest, they're innocent, they're just sweet. But, you know, of course, except when you're on the receiving end. Yeah, one time my little granddaughter said that my belly was really huge, and I said, yeah, beer. She didn't get it, but one thing that takes some getting used to is just how uncensored some of these little kids can be. So there's this little girl. She's looking through family pictures, and then she stops and asks her mom, oh, who's the good-looking

0: on the beach with all the muscles and the curly hair. Mother says, that's your dad. Little girl says, really? Then who's the old fat bald man who lives with us now? But you know, dads have a way to get back. You know, he took the same little girl. He could take her on the bus. And then somebody said, whoa, that's a spoiled child. And then the guy said, no, I think they all smell that way. So, you know, funny, funny things as little kids say. And, you know, then, of course, us mamas out there, you know, they understand why, we understand why, as a mom, as a grandma, why mama's bear porridge was always cold. Oh, yeah, we can all relate. Or when you take a smear off your finger and you think, and you lick it, and you go, whew, chocolate. So it's all fun stuff. It is fun stuff. Funny things out there, funny stories. I'll have to dig some more up and share with you. Hey, keep it here. We have great tunes coming up from Luke Bryan. Also, Russell Dickerson. That's headed your way here on Big Country 107.7.
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0: Russell Dickerson. Oh, yes. July 10th is the day he's going to be at Arnold's Park Preservation Plaza. 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You can check it out on their website at arnoldspark.com. In the afternoon, it is news time. First, let's go ahead and check markets. Here's Patrick.
1: July corn down 2.25 at 475.25. September corn down 1.25 at 481.25. Soybeans for July down 1 at 1212.25. August soybeans up 0.5 at 1211.5. Chicago wheat for July up 3.5 at 668.25. Soybean meal for July down 2.75 at 331.75. Live cattle for June up 167 at 255.05. August up 60 at 247.75. Feeder cattle for May up 90 at 369.70. August up 427 at 363.12. And lean hogs for June down 47 at 98.05. While July is down 37 at 102.37. And that is a look at your market update here on Big Country 107.7.
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3: From the newsroom at NorthwestIowaNow.com, I'm Audrey McIrvin. Recent economic and recovery developments in Cherokee have seen the community slowly rebuild after devastating floods repeatedly hit the city, including 2024. City Manager Teresa Budin says now FEMA money has arrived to begin a vital project relocating the lift station, which is currently on its last legs with irreplaceable parts.
4: It's been flooded numerous times. It was actually obligated previously, but when the 2024 flood hit, we kind of had to start over again. And so we've been really working hard trying to get that approved and obligated, just because it's a lift station that carries 95%+ of our waste through town. And so it is basically on its last leg. There's pieces and parts of it that we can't replace any longer. So it's very vital, and we're excited to have the news and have it obligated and to get that project moving forward.
3: Putin says the city council will meet tonight and they will open up bids to get this project started as soon as possible for the community. A semi-trailer engulfed in flames forced Sheldon firefighters to attack the fire with two hand lines. The fire occurred near mile marker 39 around 5:10 p.m. Monday, May 18th. Fire was under control in 10 minutes, according to the report. The truck driver was able to unhook the semi-truck quickly and was not damaged. Over 3,000 gallons of water and 10 gallons of foam controlled the fire, and the trailer and contents were destroyed. The cause of the fire appears to be a brake issue on the trailer. Sheldon Fire Department paged Ashton Fire due to the location of the fire being just a half mile south of the county line, and multiple reports of the fire were being reported. Also assisting was Iowa State Patrol, O'Brien County Sheriff's Office, and Sheldon Police Department. In addition to the four new rides at Arnold's Park Amusement Park this summer, CEO John Posley says the Midway Games will be an entirely new experience.
5: Yeah, so they're from a place called Bob's Space Racers is where we got all these games from. And we're going to have some of the classics, the rollerball game that we've had before, but it's a brand new rollerball game. We got a new water game, and then a couple of games where there's a throwing game and a game where you shoot towards a target. So a lot of new fun things. We went attendant free, so when you come, you're going to be able to play the games, and then you're going to go to, instead of winning a prize at each game, if you win, you'll get a ticket, and you can go take it to a redemption counter to be able to choose a prize or add up your tickets to be able to choose bigger prizes down the road. So something new and different, but the long shot basketball is still there. So, and then all of our crane games that were in there before are still there as well. It's going to be a lot brighter than it was. A lot of lights, a lot of bells and whistles. It's pretty cool.
3: And like the rest of the park, the Midway games are cashless. National EMS Week is May 17th through May 23rd, and it was established to recognize the life-saving contributions of paramedics, EMTs, and first responders. The Clay County Health Update this week featured Chris Meyer, the Director of Ambulance Services at Spencer Hospital.
6: Most often we're there at people's most stressful moments in their lives, but what people typically see are only a small part of what we do. But EMS Week in general, it gives us an opportunity to celebrate our team, recognize the dedication of the EMS professionals in our community, and the many volunteers that step up to help them in their other people's times of need.
3: Meyer says it's more than just transportation. First responders provide the immediate advanced care for patients experiencing everything from chest pain to severe trauma.
6: We assess patients, we administer medications, we monitor vital signs at the minimum, And we communicate closely with our emergency department and the doctors that will be serving these patients.
3: Spencer Hospital and the ambulance services also have a special t-shirt they're wearing during National EMS Week this week.
6: Last year, we tried something new in which the overall winner from our local schools, we get to place their drawing on a t-shirt to celebrate EMS Week. We have continued that this year because it was so successful. And this year, our overall winner is from Sacred Heart Schools. So please be on the lookout for a brand new t-shirt design this year.
3: Hospital officials are encouraging the public to take a moment to thank their local first responders for their round-the-clock commitment to community safety. And you can hear the full conversation with Chris Meyer under the podcast tab at northwestiowanow.com and find the Clay County Health Update. And anglers who chose the extended contest at this year's Iowa Great Lakes Walleye Weekend gave themselves more opportunities to win a cash prize, albeit much less than catching a tag walleye during the official weekend. For Ken Williams of Cedar Rapids, that $15 extra at registration was a great investment.
4: So at about a little before 9:55 a.m. on Friday morning, a tagged walleye was brought to Cable's Trading Post in Spirit Lake for verification, and that tag was confirmed. So we are so excited to present Ken Williams from Cedar Rapids a check worth $5,647 for that first tagged walleye outside of the extended contest. I will add that there are two more that will be paid out. So you have eight fish, and two of those will be paid out, 15% of the registrations to the second fish, and that was a little over $4,000. And then that third fish is 10%, and that's a little over $2,000. So there is still time. You have until August 31st.
3: Morgan Strauss with the Iowa Great Lakes Chamber says over 2,000 participants signed up for the tournament and extended summer contest, and the Iowa DNR released 10 tagged walleye for the 44th annual tournament, but no one was able to catch a tagged fish that weekend, missing out on that $44,000 grand prize. That's your news for today. We'll do it again at 5 o'clock, and you can always read the latest at northwestiowanow.com. I'm Audrey McIrvin. Thanks for listening.
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9: 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They'll be Wednesday at 11 at Woodlawn Cemetery at Alta. Fratskin Jensen Funeral Home in Alta in charge of arrangements for 96-year-old Ethel Dirks of Plankinton, South Dakota, formerly of Alta. A mass of Christian burial for 79-year-old Mike Kennecke of Spirit Lake will be held at 10:30 Thursday morning at St. Mary's Catholic Church in Spirit Lake. A rosary at 9:30 Thursday morning at the church, followed by a visitation up until service time. Burial at St. Margaret's Cemetery, Spirit Lake. Robinson Funeral Home, Spirit Lake, handling arrangements for 79-year-old Michael Kennecke of Spirit Lake. And arrangements for 83-year-old Don Eiten Bogard of Sanborn. Those services are Thursday at 2 p.m. at the Christian Reformed Church in Sanborn. Visitation at the church in Sanborn Wednesday from 3 until 7 p.m. Family present from 5 until 7 p.m. Burial at 10:15 prior to the service on Thursday at the Roseland Cemetery in Sanborn. Sanborn Funeral Home in charge of arrangements for 83-year-old Don Eiten Bogard of Sanborn. 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
9: 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It is 12:14, and it's news time. And we have farm news coming up with George Bauer, the markets, and also sports with Stephen Cutler. That is coming up right now. It's time to check weather. Here's Patrick Hazlett.
12: Over the last 24 hours, the National Weather Service in both Sioux Falls and Des Moines has issued a freeze warning and a frost advisory for tonight into early Wednesday morning. Skies are expected to clear out. Winds will be light, and high pressure moving overhead will help temperatures drop quickly late this evening. Cooler air moving in will also help with that. We may not cool quite as fast as we did a couple weeks ago because of the recent rainfall, but temperatures will still likely fall into the 30s across much of the area. That means a good chance for frost and some damage to plants, especially in northwest Iowa, where many spots could dip into the mid-30s by early morning. The freeze warning is mainly for areas north and west of Highway 14 into South Dakota, where there is higher confidence that temperatures will drop into the lower 30s. Again, the National Weather Service has issued a frost advisory in effect from 1 until 8 a.m. Wednesday. Temperatures as low as 34 will result in frost formation for portions of northwest and west central Iowa, southwestern Minnesota, northeastern Nebraska, and east central, south central, and northeastern South Dakota, again from 1 until 8 a.m. tomorrow. Frost could harm sensitive outdoor plants. Sensitive outdoor plants may be killed if left unprotected. Take steps now to protect tender plants from the cold. We'll run down your detailed weather forecast and your record temperature in 1 minute on Big Country 107.7 and News Radio KICD.
13: Due to the severe weather Sunday night, the Grettinger Clinic open house scheduled for May 19th has been postponed as the community focuses on cleanup and recovery efforts. 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They appreciate you understanding and look forward to celebrating at a later date in Grettinger together soon.
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12: Your KICD live Doppler forecast. Partly sunny today, highs near 57. Breezy northwesterly winds at 15 to 20. This evening, patchy frost after 5 in the morning. Otherwise, mostly clear, lows around 35. North northwesterly winds at 10 to 15, becoming light north after midnight. Winds could could gust as high as 20 miles per hour. Wednesday, patchy frost before 7 in the morning, otherwise increasing cloud cover, highs near 62. North-northeasterly winds around 5 miles per hour, becoming easterly in the afternoon. Wednesday night, mostly cloudy, lows around 42. East-southeasterly winds around 5 miles per hour. Thursday, a 20% chance of showers, mostly cloudy, highs near 61. Southeasterly winds at 10 to 15, gusting as high as 20 miles per hour. Thursday night, a 40% chance of showers and thunderstorms after 1, mostly cloudy, lows around 42. East-southeasterly winds at 10 to 15. Friday, a 50% chance of showers, mostly cloudy, highs near 62. Friday night, a 30% chance of showers before 1 a.m., mostly cloudy, lows around 44. Saturday, mostly cloudy, highs near 71. Saturday night, partly cloudy, lows around 48.

0: 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It's Harry Styles at Madison Square Garden in New York City, Saturday, September 12th. Watermelon sugar high, watermelon sugar high, watermelon sugar high, watermelon sugar high. 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
5: Good afternoon, George Bauer with the KICD Ag Business Desk. Here's what's happening in farm news now. Carl Setzer now heard twice daily on KICD AM. The three big things with Carl at 6:15 in the morning, market preview at 8:15, right ahead of the market open this morning. He had the April import numbers from China.
6: Year-to-date corn, 770,000 metric tons. That is a 198% of last year. Wheat imports coming in 2.43 million metric tons year-to-date. That is a 130% increase from last year. And sorghum, 1.56 million metric tons. That's up 20% from last year. So bottom line is China, even with that bumper grain crop they had and what they're stating is another big crop of grain coming at them, still making big imports. The one import that we have not seen yet, U.S. corn going into China. A lot out of South America, mainly Argentina. Their grain production starting to get a little bit more questionable over there with these big imports we're seeing.
5: Also of note, China cutting their sow herd again.
6: Now have a target of 37.5 million sows, down from the 39 million that is in place right now and basically has been since 2024. For that, the sow herd was at 41 million head. Trade had been expecting a reduction. The China sow herd had thought it would maybe drop down to 36.5 million. So China keeping it a little bit above what expectations were. However, still a pretty good cut. Now we have to wait and see if this follows through into lower hog numbers in China. Feeders have been pretty slow to make these adjustments recently. However, the last few pushes by the government have been successful. So we'll have to see what this means for feed grain demand going into China.
5: Took the administration a few days to put out their statement on what the big meeting with President Xi actually meets. I heard one August a farm commentator this morning point out that the Chinese not confirming any of the announcements coming out of the Trump White House. Jameson Greer is the chief negotiator for the U.S. Trade Representative's Office. Ambassador is

0: is his official title. He went on this week with George Stephanopoulos on ABC Sunday. He said, we have some concrete deals, yes, but perhaps the biggest thing to come out of the summit is an agreement to keep dialogue open.
1: So there are a variety of very concrete things that are already happening, already going into a place. And most importantly, as the president has said, we have strategic stability with China. This is something that under the Biden administration, there were no channels of communication that were effective. There was not a lot of concrete progress. That's a dangerous situation to have between the two largest countries on Earth in terms of economic and military power. And so that's a big win for the president to be able to go over there, have a lot of candid conversations with President Xi, and come to agreement on some of the biggest issues of the day.
0: U.S. Trade Representative Jamison Greer. We got the weekly crop report yesterday afternoon from the USDA in the 18 major corn-producing states. We are thought to be 76% planting this year's crop. That's even with a year ago, 6% ahead of the five-year average, up 19% from last week's crop report. 88% planted here in Iowa, up 16% week over week, 1% behind last year's blistering pace, but 6% ahead of average. 67% of the nation's soybeans are in the ground. That's ahead of both last year and the average. We were at 63% 12 months ago. 53% is average for this week on the calendar, and we're up from 49% 1 week ago. Here in Iowa, 80% of the soybeans in the ground, 1% behind a year ago, but 12% ahead of average, and that's up 20% from last Monday's USDA report. Jackson, Minnesota native and the head of the American Soybean Association, Steve Senske, appeared on the AgriTalk program recently. He talked about the E15 bill that passed in the House last week. He says E15 is a good thing, but the way the bill was crafted would actually hurt soybean farmers.
2: The American Soybean Association fully supports year-round adoption of E15. And frankly, we are glad to see that portion of the bill, of the House bill that passed, get done. And so now it moves over to the Senate. And while we fully supported the E15 part, because we know that's good for corn farmers, we know that's good for biofuels generally, and there's positive spillover effects on other commodities, it is the other portions of the bill that were added to that package that we have had some concerns about, the exemptions given to small refiners that would undermine the volumes under the renewable fuel standard. Those exemptions would be, you know, estimates are between 600 and 900 million gallons per year, each and every year. So you're starting in a hole, and that would have some pretty negative impacts on net farm income. What a farmer may gain on the corn side of his operation is more than offset by losses on the soybean side of his operation.
0: Steve Senske is the CEO at the American Soybean Association, recently on AgriTalk, which is heard weekdays at 10:06 on News Radio KICD. And our guest yesterday morning was Madeline Wustenberg. She is the ISU Extension meteorologist.
3: Based on the kind of statewide update from our field agronomist from Iowa State Extension, it looks like soil compaction and crusting is really the main call going around right now. So if you've gotten rainfall right after tillage, you might be seeing some crusting issues. So be sure to check out the latest weekly report, but also the soil crusting article that Mark Licht and Angie Reikens just put out on May 11th.
4: Now, we started the month of May, at least the first couple weeks, rain-free, zero precipitation, at least for Spencer. Have we been seeing enough rain, or are there any early concerns about dryness? I know the weather the past few days dumped a lot of rain across the state, but what are you noticing?
3: In terms of short term, we're looking pretty good for a lot of the state, but we are seeing some drought expansion in northwest Iowa. So it looks like the drought monitor report that was released on Thursday, May 14th, expanded out across northwest and western Iowa. So we have D0, which again is not considered drought, but is kind of a precursor to drought, a transitional period, and then also some D1 or moderate drought in the top three northwest counties. counties, about half of those counties, about half of those three counties are in D1. So not compared to the entirety of the state, it's not a very large area, but definitely matters to those folks up there.
4: Have temperatures this spring been typical warmer or severe weather across the region to over the weekend? What impacts can stronger storms have on newly planted crops? I know most of them haven't quite popped out yet, but some of that could have damage, especially if you're talking straight line winds.
3: If those crops have emerged, there's definitely a chance for damage. If there's large hail, you typically get small areas where there's significant damage to crops. But if we get large swaths of small hail, that can also impact. So at this point, we want to be making sure that if there is any hail damage, that we're checking those growing points on the crops. If those are not damaged, then that crop has a opportunity to rebound and keep growing. But if that growing point on the crop is damaged, then unfortunately that plant will no longer survive. So,
0: ISU Extension meteorologist Madeline Wustenberg yesterday with our weatherman Patrick Hazlett. Tomorrow morning at 6:40 on KICD AM, we'll visit with ISU Extension agronomist Leah Tenapel, find out how the crop is doing in her specific district. That's the latest at noon. We'll check your markets next.
5: When you elect someone to be your voice in Des Moines, you need to trust them. But can you trust Stacey Besh? A self-described conspiracy theorist, Stacey Besh promotes all kinds of debunked nonsense on her Facebook page. Landing on the moon? Fake. Natural wildfires? Nope. Stacey says they're started by green lasers. Stacey even put out that 9/11 was not the work of foreign terrorists, but was an inside job to scam insurance money. Natural condensation behind jet airplanes? Nope, it's the government spraying us like bugs to control the weather. But worst of all, Stacey Besh accuses Iowa law enforcement of being in on sex trafficking. According to Stacey, Iowa cops turn a blind eye to sex trafficking. Her evidence? Nothing, just accusations. How can you trust Stacey Besh? Senator Dave Ralley backs the blue. He passed laws to keep sex traffickers in jail. Dave Ralley is a proven conservative that you can trust. Vote for Dave Ralley on June 2nd.
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0: July corn futures presently down 0.75 cents at 4.76¼. September corn is down 0.25 at 4.82. New crop December corn unchanged at 4.98. July soybean futures up 0.75 cents at 12.13¾. September up 4 cents at 11.99¼. New crop November up 5¼ at 12.06¼. Soybean meal is down $1.10 at 3.33.40. Soybean oil up 8 points at 75.71. Chicago wheat right now up 5.5 cents. June live cattle futures are up $1.52 at $2.54.90. August live cattle up 47 cents at $2.47.62. October 65 cents higher at $2.39.60. December up 97 cents at $2.38.97. No cash deals this week. Choice boxes this morning up $2.67 at $3.91.92, and select boxes up 81 cents at $3.90.06. August feeder cattle, $4.42 higher at present, $3.63.17. September up $4.30 at $3.60.50. October up $4.10 at $3.57.27. November up $3.90 at $3.53.65. July hog futures are down 57 cents at $1.02.17. August down $1.12 at $1.02.12. October down 80 cents at $89.32. December down 80 cents at $82.05. Iowa Southern Minnesota cash hogs, we never did get yesterday afternoon's numbers. This morning, we have no negotiated prices, but the formula average is $90.30.
7: 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Wall Street is down 125 points at 49,643. 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
12: 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There's the count. We get a three count for the referee. There's the win by four.
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14: The IHSAA district golf tournaments were played on Monday across the state of Iowa. Three of the four Class 1A tournaments were postponed. That includes the Lake Mills District, which the KICD 9-county area was represented by GTRA, Harris Lake Park, and North Union. That has been moved to Tuesday. The St. Albert of Council Bluffs District was moved to Wednesday. The KICD 9 county area was represented in that district by Newell Fonda. The Kemper Catholic of Carroll District, which was at the Carroll National Golf Club, was played yesterday. Unity Christian of Orange City won with 301, breaking the tie with Central Lyon in second and Rock Valley in third. Again, all of the top three scored a 301 yesterday. Emmitsburg took 8th and Esterville-Lincoln Central was 9th. The MOC Floyd Valley District, hosted at Landsmere Golf Club by MOC Floyd Valley, was played yesterday. MOC Floyd Valley came away with a dominant 284 to win. Okoboji was 2nd with 304 and Spencer was 3rd with 315. Storm Lake took 4th and Cherokee was 6th. Here's KICD 9 county area schools that have punched their ticket to the state meet. In Class 2A, MMCRU broke through. They played at the Shenandoah District, which has not entered their score publicly. In Class 3A, both Okoboji and Spencer qualify as teams. Individual Class 3A qualifiers from the KICD 9 county area include Jazek Miller of Spirit Lake, Trey Betcher of Storm Lake, and Caden Fredrickson of Cherokee. Girls' scores in the Northwest Iowa Soccer League yesterday. It was MLC Floyd Valley rolling past Boyden-Holrock Valley 7-0. And then Unity Christian of Orange City had a non-league matchup with Sergeant Bluff Luton that they won 6-0. Postseason play for boys soccer began yesterday, and MLC Floyd Valley lost 4-0 to

0: Carroll in the 2A Substate 8 quarterfinal. Carroll advances to face number 2 seed Perry in the semifinal. Here's a look at your Tuesday sports schedule. In girls soccer today, it's going to be Storm Lake hitting the road to face West High of Sioux City. In boys high school soccer, West Sioux is going to have a regular season matchup, non-league against Lamar's. Otherwise, the Class 1A, 2A, and 3A quarterfinal rounds for the substate brackets will continue today. Class 1A Substate 1, Boyden Hole Rock Valley, the number 4 seed, will host the number 6 seed East Sac County at 7 o'clock in Rock Valley. The winner takes on the number 1 seed West Sioux on May 27th. Class 2A Substate 1 will have Sheldon Sibley Ocheden on the road against Sergeant Bluff Luton. The Orabs are the number 5 seed. Sergeant Bluff Luton is the number 3 seed. The winner will advance to take on the number 2 seed Sioux Center on May 27th at 7 o'clock. Unity Christian of Orange City knows their opponent. It is going to be the number 5 seed Hampton Dumont Cal, who edged out Humboldt 3-2. That match will be played at 5 o'clock on May 27th. Spirit Lake Park Okoboji and Storm Lake will collide at Buena Vista University today. Storm Lake is the number 4 seed, Spirit Lake Park Okoboji the number 5 seed in Class 3A Substate 1. The winner takes on the number 1 seed Denison Sleswig on May 27th for the semifinals. That's a look at sports on KICD for Northwest Iowa Now. I'm Stephen Cutler.
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0: That is Chris Jansen. That was called Me and a Beer. If you haven't seen an episode of The Song, it's on, I forgot what channel it is, but if you Google it, The Song, it's a great show. Chris Jansen was featured in it a couple of times, actually, but I think one may have been rewind, but hey, it was really fun to check out. Hey, congratulations to this week's hardworking hero. Jerry Faulkner of Spencer is retired from his duties at JCL Solutions in Spencer. He's a founding member of the Shayla B. organization and has worked tirelessly to give support to local families with a child in a medical crisis. Now he is fighting hard, healing from a motorcycle accident. Jerry, thank you for everything that you do. You can nominate your hardworking hero on our website. We do salute one each week, and they get a coffee mug, and then they're also entered into a quarterly drawing for a $250 cash prize brought to you by Jorgensen Hearing Center. Nikki Thunder with you. Keep it here. Great tunes on the way from Bailey Zimmerman, Justin Moore, and Zach Brown Band. Hey, good afternoon.
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0: and in colder weather, Big Country 107.7. It's kind of a cold day today on this May. It sure doesn't feel like May, but hey, the weekend is coming and it's going to be a little warmer this weekend. I'll tell you about the weather forecast here in just a couple minutes. But first, yeah, it is May. It's beef month and we have great prizes. You have a chance to win some too. We're going to have a different poll. A different poll each week. And at the end of each week, we will draw one lucky participant to receive $25 in beef certificates, courtesy of the Clay County Cattlemen. First week winner, Cheryl Bethke of Hartley. Second week winner, Anita Edwards of Spencer. Congratulations. They each got $25 beef certificates. That's what they each got. Well, you're going to want to keep playing if you don't win, because on Monday, June 1st, we will draw for a grand prize. That includes a beef box of $200, beef box worth $200 from Klein Beef in Sanborn, and a mini refrigerator from Doll Distributing. 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
2: 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This afternoon, clouds will diminish. It'll be partly sunny with a high of 57, a little breezy with wind gusts up to 25 miles per hour. Tonight, patchy frost, mainly in the overnight hours. Clear with a low of 34. Tomorrow, patchy frost in the morning before 8, increasing clouds with a high of 62. Tomorrow night, mostly cloudy with a low of 42. Thursday, a chance of showers, mostly cloudy and 61. Thursday night, a chance of showers and thunderstorms, mostly cloudy with a low of 42. Friday, a chance of showers, mostly cloudy, 62. Friday night, a chance of showers, mostly cloudy with a low of 44. Checking out the weekend for the long weekend on Saturday, mostly cloudy and 71. Sunday, sunny, 81. And Monday, sunny with a high of 84. Right now, we're at 71% humidity with northwest winds at 18 miles per hour. Wind gusts as high as 29. 49 is the current temp. Again, we are expecting that high to reach 57 for this afternoon. You can see the full forecast online anytime at BigCountry1077.com.

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Do you have a graduating senior in your life? Well, don't forget to tell them on behalf of the Spencer Media Group, congratulations, class of 2026. Hey, you have a chance to help them win a $300 gift card. I'll tell you how right after this. Right now, here's Riley Green and Ella Langley. Don't mind if I do. 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

0: Lee and Riley Green, the award-winning song. Yeah, she won big the other night. In case you missed it, I missed it. But I've been watching highlights, so good. Hey, the we're going to do a class of 2026 promotion here. So this is how it rolls. By the way, congratulations to the class of 26. If you have a graduating senior in your life, you can submit their senior photo to be displayed in our photo gallery on our website, bigcountry1077.com. And you have until Thursday, May 28th to submit that photo. Friday, May 29th, here's where it gets very cool. SMG will pick one graduating senior from all the entries to win a $300 gift card. That's brought to you by Denison Drywall, State Bank, and Meyer Home Improvement. 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Could they use that gift card? Oh, I'm sure we all could. Details at bigcountry1077.com. Good news making the rounds coming up. Also music from Tyler Hubbard, Jake Owen, and Ernest. The markets have closed right now, and here is Stephen Cutler.
1: Closing up your market prices for Tuesday. July corn down 1 3/4 at 475 1/4. September down 3/4 at 481 1/2 with new crop. December corn down 1/4 at 497 3/4. Soybeans for July down 3.5 at 1209 1/2. August down 1 1/4 at 1209 3/4 with new crop. November corn up 2 at 1203. Chicago wheat for July up 2 3/4 at 667 1/4. Soybean meal for July down 220 at 332.30. Soybean oil for July down 19 points at 75.44. In the livestock, live cattle for June up 117 at 254.55. August up 10 at 247.25. October live cattle up 35 at 239.30. And December up 75 at 238.75. Feeder cattle for August up 480 at 363.65. September up 480 at $361. October feeder cattle up 455 at 357.65, and November up 445 at 354.20. Lean hogs for June down 60 at 97.92, July down 60 at 102.15. August lean hogs down 112 at 102.10, and October down 75 at 89.40. Those are your closing market prices here on KICD.
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0: Take it back.
1: That is Jake Owen. I was Jack. You were Diane. Big Country 107.7. It is 1:36. I'm Nikki Thunder, and I'm an entrepreneur.
2: Mm-hmm.
1: Yep. I'm an entrepreneur, but it took me 51 years to become that. I'm going to tell you about an entrepreneur that's a little younger than that. Right after this, with good news making the rounds. Here's music now from Ernest. This is called I Would If I Could.

0: Big Country 107.7. That was Ernest. Good news making the rounds. A 10-year-old. Yeah, you heard me. 10-year-old entrepreneur. Wow. Yeah, he beat me by about 41 years. Anyway, this entrepreneur from Texas. His name is Ernesto. He saved up money from doing chores just to buy his very own 3D printer. He set up his own home workshop, and now he's building his little business where he designs and prints keychains, whistles, can openers, and, you know, stuff meant to help people. So here is a 10-year-old Ernesto talking about his business.
1: I would wake up early and set something to print while I'm at school. Or after school, I would print something. And before football practice, I would also print something. I told my mom I wanted to make money with 3D prints. My mom said that I could save up my chore money and buy my own 3D printer with my money. Help people with anxiety, ADHD, and stress. The business is called Jungle, and doing it because I want to invest a house for my mom and me when I grow older.
0: A 10-year-old. Oh my gosh. Yeah, that is great news. That just makes me want to be like, little guy, let me shake your hand and give you some business. Can you make me some keychains? Oh, that is great news making the rounds. Music on the way from Eric Church, Kelsey Ballerini. That's coming up here on Big Country 107.7.
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0: Luke Combs and a Post Malone guy for that here on Big Country 107.7. SMG's People's Choice presented by Go Gutters and Go Foam. It is going on now. 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And again, our website has the details. I'm Nikki Thunder with you. Matt Groenwald is coming in next. Great tunes headed your way from Sam Hunt, also Vincent Ross and Hardy. And hope you're all having a wonderful afternoon. Check us out online, anywhere,
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0: Megan Maroney, 6 months later, Big Country 107.7. I'm Matt Groenewald. Hope you're having a good day today. It is May 19th, and taking a look at our national holidays calendar for the day, it is May Ray Day, which is for getting outside, soaking up the sun's rays, and celebrating the warmer weather, which isn't exactly cooperating today. We'll run down that forecast here in just a little bit. Also, though, May Ray Day, celebrating anyone named Ray. It's National Devil's Food Cake Day today, which is different than regular chocolate cake because it's darker in color and tends to be more moist and airy. It's Boys Club and Girls Club Day today. The first Boys Club focused on character development and was started in 1860 by three women in Hartford, Connecticut. May 19th, 1906, then, was when several boys' clubs decided to join together to form the Federated Boys' Clubs. It became Boys' Clubs of America in 1931, and then in 1990, Boys and Girls' Clubs of America, recognizing the fact that girls, of course, were also part of the organization. And May 19th, also celebrate your Elected Officials Day and National Hepatitis Testing Day. So there are your national holidays for May 19th. We'll run down your forecast next.
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1: Big Country live Doppler forecast, and maybe a little bit of some sunshine, some partly sunny skies, hopefully this afternoon. Otherwise, it's cloudy. Highs today, upper 50s. Winds out of the northwest around 15 and gusting to 25 miles per hour. Tonight, some cloudy skies. In the evening, clearing off late, but that'll bring in some patchy frost overnight tonight after midnight with lows down to the mid-30s and north winds gusting to 25 miles per hour. Sunny for Wednesday morning, then cloudy again tomorrow. We'll have that patchy frost carry into the morning tomorrow. Then highs around 60 with light winds out of the east. Cloudy lows, low 40s Wednesday night. Thursday, partly sunny and highs in the low 60s. Chance for rain overnight Thursday night, and then rain likely Friday with highs around 60. Today's high, so far, 51 degrees. That's our current temperature. Cloudy skies. Winds right now out of the northwest at 16 and gusting to 25 miles per hour. Get your full forecast anytime at BigCountry1077.com.

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1: Kane Brown, a backseat driver, Big Country 107.7. It's time for today's history lesson. Here's on this day in history for May 19th, and on this day in 1883, William F. Buffalo Bill Cody opened Buffalo Bill's Wild West Show in Omaha. The next year, 1884, on this day, the Ringling Brothers Circus premiered. 1898, Congress passed the Private Mailing Card Act, allowing private publishers and printers to produce postcards. 1906, the Boys Club of America and eventually the Boys and Girls Clubs of America was organized. And in 1995, an Indian American woman named Bala Ambati at age 17 graduated Mount Sinai as the world's youngest doctor. That's on this day in history for May 19th.
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0: Zach Top, south of Sanity, Big Country 1077. 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

0: Lee Bryce, I Don't Dance, Big Country 107.7. 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
0: Big Country live Doppler forecast this afternoon. Still cloudy and highs today in the low 50s with winds out of the northwest around 15 to 20, some gusts to near 30 miles per hour. Tonight, partly cloudy in the evening, clearing off late, but that will usher in patchy frost overnight with lows in the mid-30s and north winds gusting to 25. Sunshine maybe Wednesday morning, but then cloudy again tomorrow. And after that, patchy frost in the morning and highs around 60. Mostly cloudy lows, low 40s Wednesday night. Thursday, partly sunny highs in the low 60s. Chance for rain overnight Thursday night. Lows, low 40s, and then rain likely with some thunderstorm chances Friday and highs around 60. Then Saturday, partly sunny highs around 70. Sunday, sunny and highs around 80. Monday, for Memorial Day, sunshine highs mid-80s. Today's high, so far 52. Right now we're at 50 degrees with cloudy skies. Winds out of the northwest 21 and gusting to 28 miles per hour. You can get your full forecast at BigCountry107.7.com.
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0: George Burge. It won't be long. Big Country 107.7. May is Beef Month, and we're celebrating here on the Big Country. We want to know, what's your favorite cut of beef? 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We've got a different poll every week this month, and at the end of each week, we'll draw one lucky voter to win $25 in beef certificates from the Clay County Cattlemen. And Monday, June 1st, we'll draw for our grand prize, a beef box worth $200 from Klein Beef in Sanborn, and a mini fridge from Dahl Distributing. And congratulations to our Week 2 Beef Certificates winner, Anita Edwards of Spencer. 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
1: When President Trump needed fighters, Randy Feenstra was there. In Congress, Feenstra partnered with President Trump, banning men from girls' sports and women's restrooms, securing the border, deporting dangerous criminal illegal aliens, and delivering the largest working class tax cut in American history. Now as governor, Randy Feenstra will continue to fight alongside President Trump to put America

0: 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It's Harry Styles at Madison Square Garden in New York City, Saturday, September 12th. Watermelon sugar high, watermelon sugar high, watermelon sugar high, watermelon sugar high. 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

0: Preston Cooper Week, Big Country 107.7. Let's check into the Comedy Corner. And on today's Comedy Corner, are you going boating over Memorial Day weekend? Supposed to be sunshine and highs around 80 for Sunday and Monday. On today's Comedy Corner, it's comedian Nate Bargatze on his reluctance to boat.
1: So my sister Abigail, she bought a boat. She always wants us to go on the lake with her. And I have been. I don't like lakes. Like, I want like a pontoon, a boat that doesn't move. I mean, her boat, it just it's 5 hours. You just sit in the back of it. Bee, bee, bee, bee. No one can talk. It's just chaos. I mean, stuff is flying everywhere. I'm sore for a month. Just like, is that from the boat? There's no rules on the lake. It's just the Wild West. Everybody drives as fast as they want. There's only sudden turns made out there. Everybody driving a boat is either drunk or 11. No one's a normal person.
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0: Cody Johnson, The Fall, Big Country 107.7. It's time for Random Facts. Here are your five random facts for today. Number one, brunch was invented as a way of curing hangovers. Number two, the continental plates move at the same rate that fingernails grow. Research suggests that sometime in the far future, a supercontinent may once again form. Number three, there are fewer stars in our galaxy than there are trees on Earth. Around 3 trillion trees versus 400 billion stars in the Milky Way. Number four, you cannot hum while holding your nose. Go ahead, try it. See, couldn't do it. And number five, you're more likely to have a weird or scary dream when sleeping on your stomach. Those are your five random facts for Tuesday.
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3: Now it's time for the Iowa Lottery's Winning Minute. 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
4: Deb Alex said she'd been keeping an eye on the jackpot amount in the Super 7's Progressive Instaplay game as it grew for months.
5: I had seen that the Progressive was getting larger and larger, and I said, it's getting close. So I said, it hasn't hit yet. I want one ticket.
3: That one ticket came from a Maverick store in Cedar Rapids. She says she checked it right after leaving the store and was at a loss for words to describe what she saw.
5: You're almost like in shock. 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
4: Deb plans to share her winnings with her three nephews.
3: The Iowa Lottery. 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
2: We do. 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
2: They really are. 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
1: Gary, what are your hours?
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1: Matt Furniture, South Spencer.
3: 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U.S. equity markets closed lower on Tuesday as rising bond yields weighed on sentiment and the S&P 500 took a pause following a more than 15% rally since March low. On the corporate front, home improvement retailer Home Depot reported first quarter results today with earnings and sales in line with expectations and reiterated its forward guidance. Management noted that despite ongoing consumer uncertainty and affordability challenges in the housing market, underlying demand has remained relatively stable compared to 2025. The Dow closed down 322 points or 0.65% at 49,364. The Nasdaq closed down 220 points or 0.84% at 25,871. The S&P 500 closed down 49 points or 0.67% at 7,354. And in the bond market, 10-year Treasury yields are trading at 4.66%. This has been today's Financial Market Report brought to you by financial advisor Jen Irvin with Edward Jones, member SIPC, serving individual investors with personalized attention and financial advice at 112 West 6th Street in Spencer. If you would like additional information, please contact me at 262-0142. Daily commentary is also located on our website at edwardjones.com.
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0: Big Country Live Doppler forecast. Partly cloudy this evening, clearing off late with some patchy frost after midnight. Lows in the mid-30s and north winds gusting to 25 miles per hour. Tomorrow, sunshine in the morning, then cloudy and patchy frost in the morning. Highs around 60. East winds around 5 miles per hour. Cloudy and lows in the low 40s Wednesday night. Thursday, partly sunny. Highs in the low 60s. Chance for rain overnight Thursday night. Lows low 40s. Then Friday, rain likely with thunderstorm chances. Highs around 60. Should see sunshine this weekend. Saturday, highs around 70. Then Sunday, 80. Monday, for Memorial Day, mid-80s. Today's high just 52. Right now we're at 51 degrees with cloudy skies. Winds out of the northwest 21 and gusting to 28 miles per hour. Get your full forecast anytime at BigCountry1077.com.

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3: Well, I finally decided it's time to retire. Figured I should quit while I still know how to start all this stuff. Hi, I'm Galen from Galen's Promo. So here's the deal. I've got a shop full of equipment that probably shouldn't follow me into retirement. Zero-turn mowers, trailers, handheld tools, even a golf cart and a few snow blowers. And yeah, plenty of used mowers too. But really, I just want to say thanks for all the years, all the business, and all the conversations along the way. It's meant more than

0: Low cash, wrong hearts, Big Country 107.7. It's time for Dumb Criminal of the Day. And a recurring theme on Dumb Criminal of the Day is often nudity. It seems many dumb criminals show a proclivity for committing crimes buck naked. That was the case for today's report, which is from residents of a nice neighborhood in Centerville, Virginia, who'd been complaining about a series of break-ins in which the would-be thief was wearing only a pair of shoes and a mask made out of blue cloth. Officers quickly sprang into action and set up a stakeout in a neighborhood frequented by today's dumb criminal. And sure enough, he showed up in his birthday suit just before dawn. A high-tech chase ensued with police tracking him through the area with the help of a drone. He was placed under arrest after jumping a fence and attempting to hide in a nearby residence. He was charged with multiple counts of burglary, attempted burglary, and indecent exposure, but at least he made it all the way over the fence.
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3: When you elect someone to be your voice in Des Moines, you need to trust them. But can you trust Stacey Besh? A self-described conspiracy theorist, Stacey Besh promotes all kinds of debunked nonsense on her Facebook page. Landing on the moon? Fake. Natural wildfires? Nope. Stacy says they're started by green lasers. Stacy even put out that 9/11 was not the work of foreign terrorists, but was an inside job to scam insurance money. Natural condensation behind jet airplanes? Nope. It's the government spraying us like bugs to control the weather. But worst of all, Stacey Besh accuses Iowa law enforcement of being in on sex trafficking. According to Stacey, Iowa cops turn a blind eye to sex trafficking. Her evidence? Nothing. Just accusations. How can you trust Stacey Besh? Senator Dave Ralley backs the blue. He passed laws to keep sex traffickers in jail. Dave Ralley is a proven conservative that you can trust. Vote for Dave Ralley on June 2nd.
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0: Hardy favorite country song, Big Country 107.7. It's time for Weird News. Here's today's Weird News story. A Michigan police officer is being praised for not shooting a high school senior that was creeping around a neighborhood with a water gun in his hand. Apparently, it all had to do with a senior prank. Here's the body cam audio from the officer and Davison Township Police Chief Jay Rendon talking about the incident.
1: Hey, get on the ground. Get on the ground. Get on the ground. Get on the ground.
2: Hey, I'm all set. It's some kid doing water wars.
3: 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He just had a fantastic action not to fire and shoot this kid.
0: A Michigan high school student almost was shot by police during a senior prank, and that's weird news.
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0: CBS News Brief. Investigators say the two teenagers who killed three people near a San Diego mosque yesterday met online and left writings expressing hate. The FBI's Mark Ramilly.
1: The FBI takes very seriously any violence, and we refuse to give these subjects a platform to try to inflict their hateful beliefs onto others.
0: In a broadening of yesterday's IRS lawsuit settlement, the U.S. government agrees to drop tax claims against President Trump. $1.8 billion of the settlement is going toward the DOJ's anti-weaponization fund. Vice President J.D. Vance saying,
2: "We're going to handle those situations case by case, and if we determine they were in fact mistreated by their government, we think it's reasonable to give them just compensation."
0: Six states are holding primary elections today. Georgia Secretary of State Brad Raffensperger touted efforts to protect the integrity of the state's elections.
3: "We have implemented rigorous list maintenance practices and common sense election protections, which are the envy of America."
0: CBS News Brief, I'm Jennifer Kipe.

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1: S-N-O-O-K-S of Okoboji. 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
2: From the news desk at Northwest Iowa Now, with the latest news for Northwest Iowa, I'm Anthony Gonzalez. A vehicle pursuit through Lorenz ended in a rollover crash yesterday. Video obtained by KICD News appears to show a black Chevrolet Silverado involved in a high-speed pursuit along West Main Street shortly before noon, Monday, May 19th. The footage shows the truck turning onto what looks to be Walnut Street before leaving the roadway and continuing along the railroad tracks. Moments later, the driver appears to lose control, leading to the vehicle rolling over behind the Lorenz Municipal Power and Communications Generation Plant along North 3rd Street. The sequence appears to unfold in a matter of seconds. The condition of the driver, charges, and circumstances surrounding the pursuit remain unknown at this time. Agencies responding to the scene included the Lorenz Police Department, Pocahontas Police Department and Sheriff's Office, Lorenz Fire Department, Lorenz Municipal Utilities, and Pocahontas County Emergency Medical Services. KICD News has reached out to authorities and will provide updates as more information becomes available. Patrick Hazlett has an update with the NWS in Des Moines.
3: Damage assessment is well underway after Sunday night's storms, which brought multiple possible tornadoes and straight-line wind gusts over 80 miles per hour. Tornadoes were reported in Armstrong, Pomeroy, Grettinger, and possibly near Lost Island Lake within the Des Moines coverage area. Esterville also recorded the highest wind gusts of the storm Sunday night at 82 miles per hour. The National Weather Service in Des Moines has an update this Tuesday afternoon.
4: We are still working with emergency management and analyzing data to ascertain how many tornadoes may have occurred versus straight line wind damage. So that data or that analysis has not been finalized yet, but it does appear likely that there were multiple tornadoes in that part of the state. It does make it harder not only to identify whether damage was from straight line winds or a tornado, but also we do on occasion receive video of what looks like it may be tornadoes at night, and that it is difficult to tell whether they are tornadoes and also what the location on them might have been. So we're sorting all that out still. We do hope to have some preliminary information out tomorrow.
3: We'll check back with the National Weather Service in Des Moines tomorrow, and we're still waiting word from the National Weather Service in Sioux Falls. For NorthwestIowaNow.com, I'm Patrick Hazlett reporting.
2: A semi-trailer engulfed in flames forced Sheldon firefighters to attack the fire with two hand lines. The fire occurred near mile marker 39 around 5:10 p.m. Monday, May 18th. The fire was under control in 10 minutes, according to the report. The truck driver was able to unhook the semi-truck quickly and was not damaged. Over 3,000 gallons of water and 10 gallons of foam controlled the fire, and the trailer and contents were destroyed. The cause of the fire appears to be a brake issue on the trailer. Sheldon Fire Department paged Ashton Fire due to the location of the fire being just half a mile south of the county line, as well as multiple reports of the fire being reported already. Also assisting was Iowa State Patrol, O'Brien County Sheriff's Office, and Sheldon Police Department. Recent economic and recovery developments in Cherokee have seen the community slowly rebuild after repeated devastating floods, including 2024. City Manager Teresa Putin says now $3.8 million in FEMA money has arrived to begin a vital project, the Beach Street Lift Station.
5: It's been flooded numerous times. It was actually obligated previously, but when the 2024 flood hit, we kind of had to start over again. And so we've been really working hard trying to get that approved and obligated, just because it's a lift station that carries 95%+ of our waste through town, and so it is basically on its last leg. There's pieces and parts of it that we can't replace any longer, so it's very vital, and we're excited to have the news and have it obligated and to get that project moving forward.
2: Putin says they are still waiting to finalize funding to the wastewater treatment plant, which sustained over $40 million in damages in the 2024 floods, along with the lift station.
5: As many know, our wastewater treatment plant was completely inoperable for, I think, it was over 100 days. So, you know, we're still working through that project with FEMA. That's going to be, you know, that's a huge project. We're very thankful that we're able to start getting some of our projects obligated and moving forward so that we can put the 2024 flood behind us at some point.
2: Prudence is hopeful that these issues are handled soon. The city of Cherokee lost 70 homes in the 2024 floods and since has welcomed two major housing projects to the community to help address the housing issue. The Spirit Lake Board of Education has found a new director to fill a vacancy Monday night. A special meeting was held May 18th to consider and take action to fill the vacant director seat after President Teresa Beck's resignation a few weeks ago. The council reviewed three applicants and ultimately voted on Brandon Meyer. Board of Education President Jeremy Mao says it was a tough decision.
6: It was really tough because we had three great candidates and you know, a lot of them had board experience and, like I said, all with kids in the district, all very passionate about it. And so we had to read through their letters, ask follow-up questions. We put hours and hours of work into it, especially over this last weekend, just to make sure that hopefully we're making the right choice. And so I think we did. The good news is I don't think we could have picked wrong.
2: He says Meyer already had a strong local connection to the Spirit Lake community.
6: Brandon's really, really qualified and, you know, his business owner in town, his wife's a business owner, and they've got their ears to the ground. So I think he'll be really good for the school district.
2: Meyer tells KICD he is looking forward to working with the board.
7: They've got a long-standing tradition here in Spirit Lake, and I'm just happy to be able to join and help navigate through it.
8: And what are some goals you have coming in?
7: I have some goals. I kind of set a few of them in my speech there, just kind of going on with the agenda that we have currently with, you know, the school safety, the budgeting, those type of things that are kind of on the main thing for me.
2: Brandon Meyer's term as director runs until 2027. And in addition to the four new rides at Arnold's Park Amusement Park this summer, CEO John Palsy says the Midway Games will be an entirely new experience.
9: Yeah, so they're from a place called Bob's Space Racers is where we got all these games from. And we're going to have some of the classics, the rollerball game that we've had before, but it's a brand new rollerball game. We got a new water game, and then a couple of games where there's a throwing game and a game where you shoot towards the target. So a lot of new fun things. We went attendant free, so when you come, you're going to be able to play the games, and then you're going to go to, instead of winning a prize at each game, if you win, you'll get a ticket, and you can go take it to a redemption counter to be able to choose a prize or add up your tickets to be able to choose bigger prizes down the road. So something new and different, but the long shot basketball is still there. So, and then all of our crane games that were in there before are still there as well. It's going to be a lot brighter than it was. A lot of lights, a lot of bells and whistles. It's pretty cool.
2: And like the rest of the park, the Midway games are cashless. For more news, visit northwestiowanow.com. I'm Anthony Gonzalez.
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2: 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Graveside Services for 96-year-old Ethel B. Dirks of Plankinton, South Dakota, formerly of Alta. Those services will be Wednesday, May 20th at 11 o'clock a.m. at the Woodlawn Cemetery in Alta. Fratsky and Jensen Funeral Home in Alta are in charge of arrangements. For 96-year-old Ethel B. Dirks of Plankinton, South Dakota, formerly of Alta. A mass of Christian burial for 79-year-old Michael Kennecke of Spirit Lake. That will be held at 10:30 a.m. on Thursday at St. Mary's Catholic Church in Spirit Lake. A rosary will be recited at 9:30 a.m. on Thursday at the church, followed by visitation up until time of service at the church. Burial will take place in the St. Margaret Cemetery in Spirit Lake. Robinson Funeral Home in Spirit Lake is in charge of arrangements for 79-year-old Michael Kennecke of Spirit Lake. Services for 83-year-old Don Ittenbogard of Sanborn. A memorial service will be held on Thursday, May 21st at 2 o'clock p.m. at the Christian Reformed Church in Sanborn. Visitation will also be held at the Christian Reformed Church in Sanborn on Wednesday, May 20th from 3 o'clock p.m. to 7 o'clock p.m. Family will be present from 5 until 7. Burial will take place at 10:15 a.m. prior to service on Thursday at Roseland Cemetery near Sanborn. Sanborn Funeral Home is in charge of arrangements for 83-year-old Don Ittenbogard of Sanborn. And that concludes your local area funeral announcements. For full announcements, you can visit our station websites at BigCountry1077.com and NorthwestIowaNow.com.

0: cool air moves in tonight and will bring a pretty good chance for temperatures to drop to around 35 or even lower in most spots. Some areas north of Interstate 90 could dip into the freezing. Because of that, a freeze warning is in effect for along Highway 14 and nearby parts of South Dakota, with a frost advisory for the rest of the area, including the entire KICD 9 county region. That basically means it'll be cold enough to damage plants if they're not protected. There is a small chance for some patchy fog early tomorrow morning, but it shouldn't be widespread or cause big issues. As we go into Wednesday, a weak system moves through that could bring a few light sprinkles, but most places will just see more cloud cover. Temperatures will be a little warmer with highs getting back into the 60s as winds turn from the south. Another weak system slides through Thursday and could bring a few lighter showers, mainly along the Missouri River into northwest Iowa. Rain looks to be light since there isn't much moisture to work with. Friday brings the best chance for rain this week. A stronger system will move through and could drop around half an inch of rain in a few spots. Still, most locations will see lighter amounts. The atmosphere doesn't have much energy, so we're not expecting severe weather, just some steady rain at times. A few leftover showers are possible the next morning on Saturday as that system moves out, but temperatures will start warming again. Looking ahead to Sunday through the middle of next week, it turns warmer. Highs will likely reach the 80s, with lows mainly in the 50s. There is a chance for a couple of small systems to bring showers or storms, but confidence is low right now, so we'll keep an eye on it. As a reminder, a frost advisory remains in effect from 1 until 8 a.m. tomorrow. Your KICD Live Doppler forecast. Tonight, partly cloudy, then clearing, patchy frost after midnight, cooler, lows in the mid-30s, northerly winds at 10 to 15, gusting as high as 25, diminishing to around 5 after midnight. Tomorrow, Wednesday, mostly sunny in the morning, becoming mostly cloudy by the afternoon, patchy frost in the morning, highs around 60 with an easterly wind around 5 miles per hour. Tomorrow night, mostly cloudy, lows in the lower 40s, southeasterly winds around 5 miles per hour. Thursday, partly sunny, highs in the lower 60s, southeasterly winds around 10 to 15. Thursday night, mostly cloudy with a chance of showers after midnight, lows in the lower 40s, southeasterly winds at 10 to 15 with a chance of rain at 50%. Friday, showers likely with a slight chance of isolated thunderstorms in the afternoon, highs around 60, chance of rain 70%. Friday night, a chance of thunderstorms in the evening, mostly cloudy with a chance of showers, lows in the mid-40s, chance of rain 50%. Heading into the weekend, Saturday, mostly cloudy in the morning, becoming mostly sunny, warmer, highs around 70. Saturday night, mostly cloudy in the evening, then clearing, lows in the upper 40s. Sunday, sunny, warmer, highs around 80. Sunday night will be clear, lows in the lower 50s. Memorial Day, Monday, sunny, highs in the mid-80s. Monday night will be clear in the evening, becoming partly cloudy, upper 50s for overnight lows. And Tuesday, mostly sunny, highs in the mid-80s. Yesterday, recap, your high was 59 with a low of 50. We also received 0.37 inches of rain here at the KICD studios between 6 and 8. Your record temperatures for this day, the 19th of May, 100 in 1934, and record low 30 in 1895. Your sunset this evening, 8:41, while your sunrise tomorrow morning will be at 5:52. Your 4-inch soil temperature sits at 53 degrees. Partly cloudy conditions expected around 6 o'clock this evening. Wind gusts are up to 20 miles per hour, making temperatures feel like 44, but we currently sit at 54 degrees.
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2: Closing up your market prices for Tuesday. July corn down 1 3/4 at 475 1/4. September down 3/4 at 481 1/2 with new crop. December corn down 1/4 at 497 3/4. Soybeans for July down 3.5 at 1209 1/2. August down 1 1/4 at 1209 3/4 with new crop. November corn up 2 at 1203. Chicago wheat for July up 2 3/4 at 667 1/4. Soybean meal for July down 220 at 332.30. Soybean oil for July down 19 points at 75.44. In the livestock, live cattle for June up 117 at 254.55. August up 10 at 247.25. October live cattle up 35 at 239.30. And December up 75 at 238.75. Feeder cattle for August up 480 at 363.65. September up 480 at $361. October feeder cattle up 455 at 357.65, and November up 445 at 354.20. Lean hogs for June down 60 at 97.92, July down 60 at 102.15. August lean hogs down 112 at 102.10, and October down 75 at 89.40. Those are your closing market prices here on KICD.
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0: Dirt Racing Now every Tuesday night at 5:30 here on Big Country 107.7. 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
0: Joining us now on the phone line is Doug Johnson with Huset Speedway and Jackson Motorplex. 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
8: Well, the must-see nights are obviously going to be our 8 World of Outlaw events, with the first one coming up here next weekend on Sunday, May 24th. We got the World of Outlaws coming into town for the first time this year. That event is $20,000 to win. And then just less than a month away, we've got our annual High Bank Nationals coming up on June 17th through the 20th, four-night event, Wednesday through Saturday, with Thursday night paying $150,000 to win. And then the feature event on Saturday night is going to pay $300,000 to win, which is the highest single day payout in sprint car racing right now. So I'm looking forward to that. And then the final event we have, and we wrap up our season at Huset's with a 3-day World of Outlaw event over Labor Day weekend on September 4th, 5th, and 6th. So those are our marquee events. You know, like I said, the World of Outlaws come here 8 times this year, so fans in the area get a chance to see the best in the best quite a bit here out at Huset Speedway.
0: How important are big shows like the High Bank Nationals and putting Huset's on the national racing map?
8: 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Without our fan base that we have typically on our Sunday night events, we wouldn't be able to successfully have, you know, these high paying events. And, you know, we've got a really, really strong, fan base here around the Sioux Falls market. And, you know, I would say it encompasses all the way to Jackson and beyond. You know, there's very passionate sprint car fans here in the upper Midwest. And, you know, we work really close with Knoxville Raceway and doing a lot of stuff with them and cross promoting. And, you know, they also have a big event in August, but like I said, the weekly Sunday night are vital to keeping our big event, you know, afloat and bringing in that fan base. So it's kind of a double-edged sword. We need both.

0: you know, the big events are what put us on the map, too, you know, and bringing fans from outside the area.
1: Now, what can fans expect at Jackson Motorplex this season that maybe they haven't seen before?
0: Well, this year we've actually added more shows. We've got a total of 9 total races at Jackson, you know, which is more than we've had in the past. And something new this year is our Thursday night. It's called our Motorplex Mayhem series. It's a 4-race series on Thursday night. 2 in June, 2 in July, that feature USRA hobby stocks and USRA stock cars, you know, we've never done before. They'll be racing along with Race Saver Sprint Cars and then our Late Model Street Stock that race at Huset's as well. So we're putting together a point fund for those 4 events. That'll be kind of neat. So the drivers have a little bit extra incentive to race those 4 races. And, you know, then again, we've typically got our MSTS 410 shows. We've got, I believe, 5 410 shows, including the World of Outlaws, coming to Jackson Motorplex on Saturday, August 22nd.
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0: Luke Combs back in the saddle. 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I'm Matt Groenewald, and it's graduation season. 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

0: Thomas Rhett, Angels Don't Always Have Wings. 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May is Beef Month, and we're celebrating here on the Big Country. We want to know, what's your favorite cut of beef? 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We've got a different poll every week this month, and at the end of each week, we'll pick one voter, and they win $25 in beef certificates from the Clay County Cattlemen. Then, Monday, June 1st, we'll draw a grand prize from everyone who voted, and that person wins a beef box worth $200 from Klein Beef and Sanborn, and a mini fridge from Dahl Distributing. Congratulations to our Week 2 Beef Certificates winner, Anita Edwards of Spencer, and thank you to our May Beef Month sponsors, including Ruthven Community Care Center, Sioux Valley Stock Farm, Christian Sheet Metal, and Spencer Hy-Vee.
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0: Nate Smith, Whiskey on You, Big Country 107.7 NASCAR this weekend is the Coca-Cola 600 from the Charlotte Motor Speedway, and you can hear it this Sunday right here on the Big Country with pre-race coverage at 4, race time Sunday at 5 o'clock. 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
1: It's NASCAR homecoming week as the Coca-Cola 600 runs in Charlotte. 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
1: The Coke 600 is all about family, and it was for Ricky Stenhouse Jr., who attended his first NASCAR race at 4 years old in Charlotte. Take a listen.
3: The Coke 600 was my first ever cup race to go to as a kid, 1992. I remember Mark Martin spinning out going into turn one. We were coming up from, you know, concession stands or bathroom or something when I was a kid, you know, kind of dirt and smoke were kind of flying everywhere. I looked that race up the other day just to make sure my memory was correct, and yeah, Mark ends up spinning, you know, into the infield there in one and two. So, you know, that was my first ever, you know, cup race to go to as a kid on a family vacation. And we had family. My dad's from Huntersville, North Carolina, so we always came over here to see my grandma and our family that was still living here. So that was a cool vacation.
1: Hometown kid William Byron experienced heartbreak in last year's Coca-Cola 600, but what did he learn from that experience?
4: Yeah, I mean, I think that ultimately had a good lesson in it for us, because we ended up, you know, winning more races down the road and making it to the championship. And I felt like that 600 was kind of a big learning lesson for Martinsville and kind of what we had to do there to advance. So I always put a lot of pressure on myself to win at Charlotte, I think, because it would mean a lot and just have a lot of significance, you know, but it's just another race. So just trying to go out there and perform well. Last year was almost a perfect weekend with, you know, winning the Xfinity race and everything. So yeah, it'd be nice to win a cup race at Charlotte at some point.
1: Well, let's see if William Byron can finally get that coveted Charlotte win. The Coca-Cola 600 is this Sunday. For PRN's Garage Pass, this is Andrew Curlin.
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2: 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Watermelon sugar high, watermelon sugar high,
1: watermelon sugar high, watermelon sugar high. 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
6: And good evening, your Big Country Live Doppler forecast. A frost advisory goes into effect from 1 until 8 a.m. tomorrow. Partly cloudy this evening, then frost overnight, lows of 35. Tomorrow, patchy frost in the morning, partly sunny, 62. Tomorrow night,

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3: When you elect someone to be your voice in Des Moines, you need to trust them. 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A self-described conspiracy theorist, Stacey Besh promotes all kinds of debunked nonsense on her Facebook page. Landing on the moon? Fake. Natural wildfires? Nope. Stacey says they're started by green lasers. Stacey even put out that 9/11 was not the work of foreign terrorists, but was an inside job to scam insurance money. Natural condensation behind jet airplanes? Nope, it's the government spraying us like bugs to control the weather. But worst of all, Stacey Besh accuses Iowa law enforcement of being in on sex trafficking. According to Stacey, Iowa cops turn a blind eye to sex trafficking. Her evidence? Nothing. Just accusations. How can you trust Stacey Besh? Senator Dave Ralley backs the blue. He passed laws to keep sex traffickers in jail. Dave Ralley is a proven conservative that you can trust. Vote for Dave Ralley on June 2nd.
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Country Nights Live. 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I hope you're having a fantastic Tuesday so far. This guy going to be on the show with us on Friday. It's Tucker Wetmore. 3, 2, 1.